0: Van Halen would jump on Steve Gorman Rocks, kicking off a Wednesday night. It's the middle of the week. April Rose, 1984, the album Jump came from. That was the last of the David Lee Roth, the original six albums with David Lee Roth anyway. Just a matter of time until your best friend Sammy Hagar came in and all was well again in the Van Halen camp.
1: I don't know. I go back and forth because that energy that Diamond Dave had is just, that's contagious. Like, you got to get into that. And that launched the band. Like, would there be Sammy Van Halen without David Lee Roth leading the charge and bringing that band up? Like, would they have punched through the scene without David Lee Roth? I don't know, Steve. These are really deep questions I got to get to the bottom of.
0: These are deep questions. I can go ahead and tell you, yeah, they were going to work regardless. When Eddie Van Halen's in your band, it's going to work. Make no mistake about that. And as much as I love Van Halen, I'm always a sucker for a band that never changes members. If you have the same guys from start to finish, that is always, to me, the goal. And here is one of the great all-time bands, a three-piece band from London, England. Never a member change from the minute they got that first record deal. Here's The Police.

0: Alice in Chains with the song Wood on Steve Gorman Rocks. I was just thinking about the name of that band, Alice in Chains. Not a whole lot of rock bands, especially bands featuring all dudes, that have a woman's name in the title of the band. But there's a lot of rock songs that certainly have a woman's name in them. Just off the top of my head while I was listening, I thought The Police, Roxanne. Boston has a song called Amanda. The Kinks, of course, have Lola. What else have we got? Derek and the Dominoes, Layla. Goo Goo Dolls, Iris. Kiss with the song Beth. What am I forgetting? Okay, Fleetwood Mac has Sarah. Well, they have two, Sarah and Rhiannon. But now I'm thinking, wait a minute. Are there two or three songs out there with the same woman's name? And right away I went, okay, Proud Mary, CCR. The Kings of Leon have a song just called Mary. Jimi Hendrix has The Wind Cries Mary. Okay, so there's three Marys. Oh, Mary Jane's Last Dance. That's Mary Jane, not Mary. So I don't know if you can give me credit for that one. Okay, so that's a bunch of names of songs with a woman's name in them, and that's at least three verified Marys in a title of a song. All right, I'm glad I could work that out. These are the kind of ideas that hit me when I'm listening to rock music.
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5: How often do you stop to wonder whether you should share something that's revealing, maybe even embarrassing, with a partner, a friend, or even your boss? In her new book called Revealing, The Underrated Power of Oversharing, behavioral scientist Leslie John says doing just that can help you deepen relationships that are vital to your life. We need people to trust us in order to get things like love, friendship, and career success. That's what she told us. When you make yourself vulnerable by revealing something sensitive, it does make other people trust you. In turn, when you ask someone to reveal something about themselves, showing that interest will generally lead someone to like you more. Why? Because people like to be asked about themselves, she says. It also signals that they are discriminating and choosy, but in a good way. I'm Dr. Sanjay Gupta, helping you live a better life.
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12: 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We're giving out Steve's number so you can do just that. 844-446-7626. This is Steve Gorman Rocks.

Queen with Bohemian Rhapsody on Steve Gorman Rocks. In my mind, when I was a kid, I confused Bohemian with Bavarian. And so I always pictured this song having something to do with southern Germany, which is not Bohemia, but Bavaria. I mean, you know, I was close. I was on the same continent anyway. Here's Bryan Adams, Run to You.

Brian Adams, Run to You on Steve Gorman Rocks. The band AC/DC knows all about running from one thing to the next. They ran from the death of Bon Scott straight into the studio with a brand new singer and created their biggest album ever, Back in Black. The Back in Black tour was so successful, most bands would take a minute to think about what to do next. Not AC/DC. They finished the Back in Black tour and ran right into the studio to record the follow-up. If they were feeling pressure, you can't hear it on For Those About to Rock. A lot of people, I happen to be one of them, say, at a certain time of day, on a certain day of the year, For Those About to Rock is a better album than Back in Black. It sounds like sacrilege, I know. But it is the sound of a band in full control who have fully realized their potential and have become the biggest rock band on planet Earth. Here's the title track, For Those About to Rock. We salute you.

0: It's time for Questionable Wisdom on Steve Gorman Rocks. 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
1: 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Now, Dan's been dating his girlfriend for only about a month, and she asked him to shave his beard and his chest. Now, it's a pretty serious beard, about 6 inches long, and it took a while for him to grow it. He really likes the girl, but he wants to know, is she asking for too much too soon? Steve, what do you think?
2: Yeah, that's a tough one, Dan. It's kind of weird. It sounds like she thinks you're great, except for all the things she wants to change about you. This is a red flag that this will be the first of many subtle adjustments that she wants to make. And remember, Dan, when somebody says, I just want to change 10% about you, and then they come up with something else, they go, it's just like a little 10% change. Well, if they do that 10 times, that's 100%. That's how it goes, man. It's a slippery slope. I say you hold fast to the beard, even if you don't really care, but just to gauge the reaction and see if it starts to bring out some resentment in your girlfriend. If so, you got to move away from this relationship.
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17: I don't know about you, but my social media feeds are flooded with lotions and potions and gadgets, all promising to unlock different components of longevity. But if you log off, take a step back from all the hype, you'll find that the actual keys to a longer, healthier life are hiding in plain sight. There are four of them. Number one, nutrition. The Mediterranean diet really is the gold standard. Number two, exercise. You should be getting 150 minutes of moderate intensity exercise or 75 minutes of vigorous intensity exercise every week, plus strength training and stretching. Number three, sleep. Sleep is when your body and your brain repair themselves. You should be getting 7 to 9 hours a night. And finally, number four, often gets forgotten, socialization. It's not a bonus. It's a necessity for a healthy life, finding a sense of community, purpose, and belonging. I'm Dr. Sanjay Gupta, helping you live a better life.
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0: Now back to stories about rock stars told by a rock star. This is Steve Gorman Rocks.

The Black Crowes with Hard to Handle on Steve Gorman Rocks. I live in Minneapolis, and the Black Crowes, who have been on the road pretty much nonstop the last 4 or 5 years, they played nearby, a little south of town last night. And I've had so many people on our socials asking me, did you go see the band or will you go see the band? And the answer is no, I won't. You know, I've not been a part of the Black Crowes. The last tour I was involved in was in 2013. The last show I played was in February of 2014. So we're over 12 years since I've had anything really honestly to do with the Black Crowes, because the band ended then, and then it was rebooted back on the road in 2014.

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0: Metallica, The Unforgiven on Steve Gorman Rocks. Steve Gorman's Sports is coming up in a few minutes.
1: Oh, yeah.
0: And music history. Let's look back. Let's learn a little something. That's a little later this hour, but right now it's time for Motley Crue.

0: 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Tell our listeners what's up.
1: 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You're listening to Steve Gorman Rocks. 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
2: Steve Gorman Sports. San Jose Sharks forward Macklin Celebrini just signed a 5-year contract extension for $94 million. That's 18.8 per year. That now makes him the highest paid player in the NHL. He surpasses Minnesota Wild's Kirill Kaprizov, who's making about 17 a year. That is huge money for hockey. Not so much money for a lot of the other major sports. I looked it up. I was blown away. Max Verstappen won the most money last year in Formula One. His annual salary, $72 million. 72. Juan Soto, highest paid baseball player, $51 million annual salary. Patrick Mahomes of the Kansas City Chiefs, about $64 million. Now, this is crazy. Basketball, over the top for LeBron James. Now, many players in the league are making $40 to $50 million a year, but you add other earnings and LeBron's over $128 million. Of course, all of these guys I just mentioned combined don't add up to Cristiano Ronaldo, the Portuguese soccer star. $300 million every single year. Yew! Okay, then. Note to self, get a time machine and become one of the world's greatest soccer players. 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
0: Whatever, Steve's a rock star. He's played with Aerosmith, AC/DC, Metallica, blah, blah, blah, boring. But have you heard his impression of Steven Tyler?
19: You want to get out there and give it to him tonight, baby? Come on!
0: Now that's the goods right there. This

Phil Collins in the air tonight from the album Face Value, his first solo album, his first solo single. I would go ahead and say we can all agree, most likely, his most iconic single. Way to start things strong, Phil. Here's Steve Miller Band rocking me.

Steve Miller Band rocking me on Steve Gorman Rocks. Dire Straits was the biggest English band of the 1980s. Biggest in terms of tickets sold to live shows and in terms of albums sold. There was nobody from England bigger. And this next song was Dire Straits with one of the other biggest artists of the 80s. That would be Sting. Mark Knopfler asked Sting to sing the intro hook, the I Want My MTV. Very, very pragmatic move. He knew that MTV was looking to add Dire Straits to their rotation. And he thought, well, here's one way to make sure they do. Get one of MTV's biggest stars to sing a line about MTV with the MTV slogan. Every now and again, it's good to have a plan. Here's Dire Straits, Money for Nothing.

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1: It's July 29th, and now would be a perfect time to look back. How about a history lesson, April?
2: I am strapped and ready to go back, Steve.
1: Now, this day in 1968, Graham Parsons, a member of the Byrds, about to go on tour in South Africa with the band, said, "You know what? I'm not going to go. I'm out of the band." And the reason was he refused to go play in front of segregated audiences. Mm-hmm. The Beatles did the same thing on their first American tour. Jacksonville, Florida, mm-hmm. the promoter had them set up to play in a stadium, and it was segregated, and the Beatles simply said, "No."
2: Music has no boundaries. Let's go.
1: 1968, speaking of the Beatles, the first recording session for their ultimate 7-minute epic, Hey Jude, took place. It's the longest Beatles single ever released, and it was the biggest Beatles single ever released. So what does that tell you? I mean, we just needed more and more Beatles. Hey, on this day in 1978, the number one album in America was the soundtrack to Grease, the film, of course, with John Travolta and Olivia Newton-John.
2: Oh, I think, like, when kids graduate high school, that needs to be one of the movies that they have to have seen to get their high school diploma.
1: That makes perfect sense to me. And anytime you want to go into a studio and knock out a little duet of "You're the One That I Want" with me, just say the word.
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3: 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But every night when you go to get some Z's, how often do you really think about the temperature in your bedroom? Temperature may be one of the most underappreciated factors in sleep. That's according to the Senior Vice President of Research and Scientific Affairs at the National Sleep Foundation. We often hear about lights and screens and stress, but even modest changes in temperature and airflow can influence both how quickly you fall asleep and how deeply you stay asleep. Most experts will recommend a room temperature of 60 to 67 degrees Fahrenheit. You might also experiment with your sheets and what you actually wear to bed. Play around a bit and see what improves your sleep. You might be delightfully surprised. I'm Dr. Sanjay Gupta, helping you live a better life.
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13: 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Now, let's get back to the music. This is Steve Gorman Rocks.

The Ramones, I Want to Be Sedated on Steve Gorman Rocks. Few bands have ever been so important to American rock and roll as the Ramones, at least if you believe what music writers say. When they put out their debut album in 1976, the music media went berserk. Oh my God, this is the future. We had our own punk band that could keep up with anything England was bringing to the table. And the Ramones were a very impactful band, very influential band. But they were never a big band. They were never close to being a big band. In fact, none of their albums ever went platinum. Not a single Ramones album has ever sold a million copies in the United States of America to this day. The debut album, 50 years, not yet hit a million. So yes, they were impactful and influential on musicians, but the average kid walking down the street still hasn't spent nearly enough time with the Ramones.

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0: Sister Christian, Night Ranger on Steve Gorman Rocks. Drummer and singer Kelly Keegi wrote that, okay? Lead singer and drummer for the band. I feel like I can't even walk and chew gum at the same time, Steve. How hard would it be for, like, timing purposes to be the drummer, to keeping the time, and then singing, because you're not, like, singing on beat, so it's like your body's doing two different things at once.
1: Well, actually, sometimes you are. I mean, most singing drummers will tell you it's very, very easy. If you're just naturally a drummer, then you can add, you know, vocals on top of what you're playing. And really, the key is just don't think about it. Just let it go and go with it. Mm-hmm. Kelly Keegi's a great one. But, you know, it worked pretty well for Ringo Starr. It worked pretty well for Don Henley and Levon Helm. I mean, there's been some great, great singers who also happen to be pretty darn good drummers.

0: Sean, here's what you gotta do. Say your name, what band you're from, and then tell our listeners they're listening to Steve Gorman Rocks. Ready? Think you can handle it?
1: Yeah, really easy.
0: Okay, we've got Mr. Confident over here. Let's see what you got.
1: Hey, it's Neil Sean from Journey, and you're listening to Steve Gorman Rocks.
0: Okay, now do it like 500 more times.
1: Yeah, that's like a little rough, man.

0: Warren Zevon with Werewolves of London on Steve Gorman Rocks. Early in his career, the album Excitable Boy, everything was still ahead of Warren Zevon. His career did not go probably as planned or hoped, not for Warren's plans or hopes or the record companies. Very up and down, always making great records, always writing great songs, but commercial success after Werewolves of London, few and far between. But Warren is sort of an artist's guy. He's an artist's artist. Other songwriters, other musicians revere him, where the average music fan only knows a few songs. Warren Zevon's final album, The Wind, came out in 2003. It's gorgeous, top to bottom. And it's an entire album recorded after he had been given a terminal diagnosis. It's one thing to make an album that ends up being your final album. It's another thing to make that album when you know it's going to be your final album. And Warren Zevon, when it really mattered most, hit a home run. The Wind is gorgeous.
1: Someone had a birthday.
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1: 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And happy 50th.
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10: If I were to ask you what makes for a good night's sleep, you'd probably say a dark, quiet room, not too many things on your mind. But every night when you go to get some Z's, how often do you really think about the temperature in your bedroom? Temperature may be one of the most underappreciated factors in sleep. That's according to the Senior Vice President of Research and Scientific Affairs at the National Sleep Foundation. We often hear about lights and screens and stress, but even modest changes in temperature and airflow can influence both how quickly you fall asleep and how deeply you stay asleep. Most experts will recommend a room temperature of 60 to 67 degrees Fahrenheit. You might also experiment with your sheets and what you actually wear to bed. Play around a bit and see what improves your sleep. You might be delightfully surprised. I'm Dr. Sanjay Gupta, helping you live a better life.
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Ozzy Osbourne's first solo single, Crazy Train, from the Blizzard of Oz on Steve Gorman Rocks. The band U2 released War in early 1983. Their third album, Serve Notice. Oh, we're just getting started. On their way to becoming the biggest band in the world, the album led with this track, Sunday Bloody Sunday.

Sunday Bloody Sunday from the band U2 on Steve Gorman Rocks. I saw a beautiful message today on social media from U2 singer Bono concerning the death of Glenn Hansard, an Irish singer-songwriter. You may be familiar with the movie Once that came out in 2007. Glenn Hansard wrote a song that won the Oscar for Best Original Song from a movie, and his career took off from there. But he was a guy that people in Dublin knew and loved for years beforehand. Glenn was a dear friend of Bono's, and he was a very dear friend of Pearl Jam's Eddie Vedder, just to name a few. Musicians and fans from all over the world spent the day paying tribute to a great artist lost way too soon, 56 years old, dead after a motorcycle crash in Dublin early this morning. I never met Glenn Hansard, but I know people that know Glenn Hansard, and everybody said from day one, not a better soul on earth. Rest easy, Glenn. Here from your friend Bono, let's go to your other friend Eddie Vedder. This is Pearl Jam, Even Flow.

I'm April Rose. Hey, so you can be a part of the show, too. There's several different ways. You can call us at 844-4-GORMAN. That's 844-446-7626. We're on Twitter at Gorman Rocks and Facebook and Instagram at Steve Gorman Rocks.

0: The Who Pinball Wizard on Steve Gorman Rocks. Now, Steve, in your opinion, which band is the most out of control? Because you always hear about The Who and Keith Moon being out of control, but you have firsthand insight to who really is.
1: I would say that at their peak, The Who was pretty close to the top of that list of out of control.
0: Right.
1: Like, as far as general, just trying to fill every moment of every day with something exciting. And that's what it comes down to. If you put a bunch of young people in a situation where they get fame and fortune and they're a loud rock band, you get addicted to that buzz and you're just trying to recreate it. You know what I mean? Like, bands don't go crazy on the road. They go crazy when they get off the road. Because suddenly you find yourself going, what do I do now?
0: Right.
1: Like, I don't want to make my own BLT. I want to yell that catering sucks. You know, you always have these things. But the truth is, yeah, The Who were nuts. Metallica in early days, they were crazy.
0: Mm-hmm.
1: Every band has stories. But the most out of control bands of all time, we've never heard of them. And I mean this sincerely. Because any band that makes it to a place where you've heard of them and they have a career, they're not nearly as crazy as the bands that are so crazy they never get a chance, if that makes sense.
0: Okay. So, like, they're too crazy, people don't hire them. They don't even want them around.
1: Yeah. If you ask me, the bands I know personally who partied the most, did the most drugs, did the most crazy stuff, but none of them are famous because they could have never become famous because they were just that crazy. Like, The Who still had Pete Townsend, who's a genius, right? They had Roger Daltrey, who didn't want to do drugs. He's like, no, we got to work hard.
0: Right.
1: Now, Keith Moon was out of his mind. Entwistle was out of his mind. You know, but they still had smart guys around them.
0: Right.
1: And I mean this sincerely. Every local music scene has a band that every other band knows and still talks about, and we've never heard of them because they were the most out of control. It's a self-fulfilling prophecy. You never hear of the most out of control bands.
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10: A better
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10: There are lots of things you can measure to get an idea of how healthy you are at any given moment. Temperature, heart rate, blood pressure, just to name a few. But how about how healthy you will be and how long you're likely to live? According to a new study out of the University at Buffalo, two simple strength tests are pretty accurate at predicting longevity in older women. One is hand grip strength, and the other is how quickly people can stand up from a seated position without using their arms. By the way, I remember interviewing former President Jimmy Carter when he was quite old and being really impressed how he just popped out of the chair without using his arms. Not a lot of older people can actually do that. But I think the message here is that maintaining strength as you age is going to help you perform everyday activities, but also help you avoid injury and stay independent. I'm Dr. Sanjay Gupta, helping you live a better life.
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18: 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Hey!

Journey with Wheel in the Sky on Steve Gorman Rocks, the first top 10 single for the band Journey. Not coincidentally, the first single they ever released with Steve Perry as their singer. It's hard to find a good singer. It's just about impossible to find a great singer, and it's a Powerball winning ticket to find a great singer who also has a tone of voice that's instantly familiar, instantly recognizable, and instantly unique and unlike anybody else. That's what Journey got when Steve Perry walked into the room. That voice, it's not just about the notes. It's how he hits the notes. It's how he holds the notes. It's the warmth and the vulnerability in the literal tone of his voice. The parts he can't control, the parts he was born with, are magical. And the fact that he worked hard enough so that his skill set matched his gift, that is magic right there. Steve Perry, unlike anybody before or since.

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0: Sad But True, Metallica on Steve Gorman Rocks. Steve, was there anyone bigger than James Hetfield back in the day? Like back in the 90s? Was he it?
1: Well, he didn't start off the 90s like that. I mean, Axl had the jump and then Kurt Cobain came along. Metallica was already established, but it wasn't until really 92, 93 that everybody finally went, oh, gosh, they're like the biggest band on earth right now. They slowly blew up over the 80s into the 90s, whereas Guns N' Roses and Nirvana were like rockets. They like, you know, boom, record comes out, instant giant rock star. Hetfield built it a little more slowly, but that also goes a long way towards explaining why he's still on top of the list for world's biggest rock stars.
0: Yeah, there's a lot of staying power because I feel like you'll see trends that pop up really quick and then all of a sudden they're like not as cool anymore. And James has been cool since day one.
1: Well, it's a good idea to kind of invent your own type of music, which they did, you know, like we'll just be kind of metal and kind of punk and play faster than everybody else. And it worked. So good on them.

0: Not only does he know rock music,
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2: Steve Gorman Sports. San Jose Sharks forward Macklin Celebrini just signed a 5-year contract extension for $94 million. That's 18.8 per year. That now makes him the highest paid player in the NHL. He surpasses Minnesota Wild's Kirill Kaprizov, who's making about 17 a year. That is huge money for hockey. Not so much money for a lot of the other major sports. I looked it up. I was blown away. Max Verstappen won the most money last year in Formula One. His annual salary, $72 million. 72. Juan Soto, highest paid baseball player, $51 million annual salary. Patrick Mahomes of the Kansas City Chiefs, about $64 million. Now, this is crazy. Basketball, over the top for LeBron James. Now, many players in the league are making $40 to $50 million a year, but you add other earnings and LeBron's over $128 million. 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
13: A better life with Dr. Sanjay Gupta.
14: They say consistency is key, but sometimes you just gotta switch it up. A new study out of Harvard School of Public Health found that varying your exercise routine could add years to your life. What exercise someone did didn't matter much. What did matter was that all the exercises together worked all the muscle groups in their body. Now, an added benefit to changing things up is it can help you push through the plateau effect. That's when your body gets so efficient at doing something that you actually stop getting better at it. And we know from previous research that specializing in any one sport at a young age can make someone actually more prone to injury. And as experts we talk to point out, even elite athletes switch up things with their workouts, making sure to target strength, cardio, flexibility, balance, and doing that every single week. I'm Dr. Sanjay Gupta, helping you live a better life.
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Foreigner from the self-titled debut album from 1977 with Cold as Ice on Steve Gorman Rocks. Foreigner, so named because there were three Brits and three Americans. Everywhere they went, at least half the band was a foreigner. How about a band that is 100% British? You might say that they're made of British steel. This is Judas Priest.

0: 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It's time for Classic Rock Rewind with April Rose on Steve Gorman Rocks.
1: On this day back in 1973, Led Zeppelin was robbed. Oh, yeah, they were playing their third night of three sold-out nights at Madison Square Garden in New York. And while they were on stage, a thief breaks into their hotel room at the Drake Hotel and got into their safe, making off with $200,000 cash. Okay, today, that would be nearly $1 million. Now, every hotel worker was questioned. Even their tour manager, Richard Cole, was arrested, but it was quickly determined he wasn't behind it. The thief? He was never caught. And if he's still alive out there today, he's got a pretty insane story to tell, if he's stupid enough to tell it. That's your Classic Rock Rewind. I'm April Rose, and this is Steve Gorman Rocks.

0: Hey You, Pink Floyd from The Wall on Steve Gorman Rocks. Before that, we heard Led Zeppelin. I've often thought of Pink Floyd and Led Zeppelin as the two biggest bands of the 1970s. And that may or may not be true in terms of record sales, but to me, I feel like, oh, those guys owned the decade. Led Zeppelin owned the entire decade. Pink Floyd bought a big chunk of it in 1973 with the release of Dark Side of the Moon. But then Wish You Were Here, Animals, The Wall, I mean, their 70s were incredible. That's not to say there weren't other bands that had tremendous success. Obviously, the Eagles have to be in the conversation. But it wasn't until Hotel California that they really, truly exploded. And that was 1977. Fleetwood Mac, similarly, great decade, but it's the latter half of the decade. Once they added Stevie and Lindsey, that they became world beaters. So for my money, it's always a two-band race. The two guys that had the longest run atop the global charts, Led Zeppelin and Pink Floyd. Pretty good time to be a rock star in London, wouldn't you say, the 1970s? I mean, you got David Gilmour, you got Roger Waters, you got Jimmy Page, you got Robert Plant. I mean, it just feels like magic was around every corner in that city at that time.
1: Here's the deal. The government is over $38 trillion in debt, which means the IRS isn't slowing down. And the tax code is complex and unforgiving. 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
12: A better life with Dr. Sanjay Gupta.
13: They say consistency is key, but sometimes you just gotta switch it up. A new study out of Harvard School of Public Health found that varying your exercise routine could add years to your life. What exercise someone did didn't matter much. What did matter was that all the exercises together worked all the muscle groups in their body. Now, an added benefit to changing things up is it can help you push through the plateau effect. That's when your body gets so efficient at doing something that you actually stop getting better at it. And we know from previous research that specializing in any one sport at a young age can make someone actually more prone to injury. And as experts we talk to point out, even elite athletes switch up things with their workouts, making sure to target strength, cardio, flexibility, balance, and doing that every single week. I'm Dr. Sanjay Gupta, helping you live a better life.
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Deep Purple was Smoke on the Water. What do you think of or what do you feel when you smell smoke? You know, they say that smell is one of the most memory-inducing senses. More than something you see, more than something you hear, a familiar smell can bring back a flood of memories, a flood of nostalgia, a flood of all kinds of emotions. And I would say that I have some of those smells, but to me, I would put music first. I hear a song I haven't heard in 30 or 40 years, and I'm right back where that came from. When I hear Smoke on the Water, I don't think about the smell of smoke. I think about picking up a stick in my grandma's backyard in Wyandotte, Michigan, hearing this on an AM transistor radio at 7 years old and playing guitar, well, playing a stick as if it were a guitar. Immediate reaction to hearing that riff. You just had to try to play it yourself on a guitar or a tennis racket or a stick or nothing. That song was made for air guitar.

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This July, take $250 off an installed tankless water heater from Mitch Right Plumbing, Heating, and Air. 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

Temple of the Dog kicking off the last hour of the night with Hunger Strike on Steve Gorman Rocks. Bon Jovi, Bad Company, Edgar Winter, Ozzy Osbourne, Aerosmith, all still coming this hour. Right now, it's time for Journey, their biggest song ever. Arguably the biggest song ever by anybody in the last 45 years. Don't Stop Believin'.

0: What do your friends think when you talk over Steve Gorman Rocks? Hold on. We'll let Elton John tell you.
1: Shut up. 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
0: Yeah, don't talk. Just listen. 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

0: It's time for Questionable Wisdom on Steve Gorman Rocks. Here's April Rose with tonight's question.
1: 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Now, Dan's been dating his girlfriend for only about a month, and she asked him to shave his beard and his chest. Now, it's a pretty serious beard, about 6 inches long, and it took a while for him to grow it. He really likes the girl, but he wants to know, is she asking for too much too soon? Steve, what do you think?
2: Yeah, that's a tough one, Dan. It's kind of weird. It sounds like she thinks you're great, except for all the things she wants to change about you. This is a red flag that this will be the first of many subtle adjustments that she wants to make. And remember, Dan, when somebody says, I just want to change 10% about you, and then they come up with something else, they go, it's just like I did a 10% change. Well, if they do that 10 times, that's 100%. That's how it goes, man. It's a slippery slope. I say you hold fast to the beard, even if you don't really care, but just to gauge the reaction and see if it starts to bring out some resentment in your girlfriend. If so, you got to move away from this relationship.
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14: If I were to ask you what makes for a good night's sleep, you'd probably say a dark, quiet room, not too many things on your mind. But every night when you go to get some Z's, how often do you really think about the temperature in your bedroom? Temperature may be one of the most underappreciated factors in sleep. That's according to the Senior Vice President of Research and Scientific Affairs at the National Sleep Foundation. We often hear about lights and screens and stress, but even modest changes in temperature and airflow can influence both how quickly you fall asleep and how deeply you stay asleep. Most experts will recommend a room temperature of 60 to 67 degrees Fahrenheit. You might also experiment with your sheets and what you actually wear to bed. Play around a bit and see what improves your sleep. You might be delightfully surprised. I'm Dr. Sanjay Gupta, helping you live a better life.
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0: Whatever, Steve's a rock star. He's played with Aerosmith, AC/DC, Metallica, blah, blah, blah, boring. But have you heard his impression of Steven Tyler?
24: You want to get out there and give it to him tonight, baby? Come on!
0: Now that's the goods right there. This is Steve Gorman Rocks.

Bad Company with the song entitled Bad Company from the album also called Bad Company. I like that they were keeping it simple. Let's come out of the gate and make sure everybody knows the name of the band. We'll have our band name be a song name and an album name. More bands should probably think that way. It certainly couldn't hurt. Here's the Edgar Winter Group, Frankenstein.

The Edgar Winter Group with Frankenstein on Steve Gorman Rocks. The album, They Only Come Out at Night. Really good record. It was in my house. An older brother had that album. And so it was on the rotation in the Gorman household my whole childhood. There were two major record collections. My brother Tom was the rocker. He had the hard rock, the prog rock, everything from CCR and the Doors to Gentle Giant and Focus and the band Yes. Another brother, Jim, had a large record collection, and he was just soul music, R&B. All the Motown greats, all the Stax greats, all the Philadelphia sound, a tremendously deep collection of what we called then just black music. So it was a great stew of music in my house. I could listen to the Beatles, I could listen to the Doors, I could listen to Marvin Gaye, I could listen to Edgar Winter, I could listen to Led Zeppelin. I could listen to Nick Drake. So many great artists in that record collection in my house. One artist that was never in the Gorman household, sometimes you win, sometimes you lose, was Ozzy Osbourne, Over the Mountain.

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1: It's July 29th, and now would be a perfect time to look back. How about a history lesson, April?
2: I am strapped and ready to go back, Steve.
1: Now, this day in 1968, Graham Parsons, a member of the Byrds, about to go on tour in South Africa with the band, said, "You know what? I'm not going to go. I'm out of the band." And the reason was he refused to go play in front of segregated audiences. Mm-hmm. The Beatles did the same thing on their first American tour. Jacksonville, Florida, mm-hmm. the promoter had them set up to play in a stadium, and it was segregated, and the Beatles simply said, "No."
2: Music has no boundaries. Let's go.
1: 1968, speaking of the Beatles, the first recording session for their ultimate seven-minute epic, Hey Jude, took place. It's the longest Beatles single ever released, and it was the biggest Beatles single ever released. So what does that tell you? I mean, we just needed more and more Beatles. Hey, on this day in 1978, the number one album in America was the soundtrack to Grease, the film, of course, with John Travolta and Olivia Newton-John.
2: Oh, I think, like, when kids graduate high school, that needs to be one of the movies that they have to have seen to get their high school diploma.
1: That makes perfect sense to me. And anytime you want to go into a studio and knock out a little duet of "You're the One That I Want" with me, just say the word.
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14: How often do you stop to wonder whether you should share something that's revealing, maybe even embarrassing, with a partner, a friend, or even your boss? In her new book called Revealing, The Underrated Power of Oversharing, behavioral scientist Leslie John says doing just that can help you deepen relationships that are vital to your life. We need people to trust us in order to get things like love, friendship, and career success. That's what she told us. When you make yourself vulnerable by revealing something sensitive, it does make other people trust you. In turn, when you ask someone to reveal something about themselves, showing that interest will generally lead someone to like you more. Why? Because people like to be asked about themselves, she says. It also signals that they are discriminating and choosy, but in a good way. I'm Dr. Sanjay Gupta, helping you live a better life.
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1: Lynyrd Skynyrd on Steve Gorman Rocks, Call Me the Breeze. I'm going to call that a night for April Rose and myself. We are out of here. April, I assume you had a good time?
2: I had a good time, but leaving on Skynyrd, it just reminds me of how scary and awful it would be to get on a plane and end up that way. Am I bringing the night down? Is that a terrible thing to say? Yeah.
1: Wow.
2: Like the top 10 worst ways to go down. That would be it. And when I think of Lynyrd Skynyrd, it just kind of puts me in a bad place.
1: No, that's okay. We can turn this around here at the last moments of the night. Maybe. I tell you what, let's talk off air about the bubonic plague and Ebola, and then we'll be in a great mood to go to bed. Thanks, April. Thanks for mentioning that. Tomorrow night, we will not discuss plane crashes or viral diseases. We'll talk to you then.
2: Sweet dreams.

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1: How often do you stop to wonder whether you should share something that's revealing, maybe even embarrassing, with a partner, a friend, or even your boss? In her new book called Revealing, The Underrated Power of Oversharing, behavioral scientist Leslie John says doing just that can help you deepen relationships that are vital to your life. We need people to trust us in order to get things like love, friendship, and career success. That's what she told us. When you make yourself vulnerable by revealing something sensitive, it does make other people trust you. In turn, when you ask someone to reveal something about themselves, showing that interest will generally lead someone to like you more. Why? Because people like to be asked about themselves, she says. It also signals that they are discriminating and choosy, but in a good way. I'm Dr. Sanjay Gupta, helping you live a better life.
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2: A better life with Dr. Sanjay Gupta.
3: There are lots of things you can measure to get an idea of how healthy you are at any given moment. Temperature, heart rate, blood pressure, just to name a few. But how about how healthy you will be and how long you're likely to live? According to a new study out of the University at Buffalo, two simple strength tests are pretty accurate at predicting longevity in older women. One is hand grip strength, and the other is how quickly people can stand up from a seated position without using their arms. By the way, I remember interviewing former President Jimmy Carter when he was quite old and being really impressed how he just popped out of the chair without using his arms. Not a lot of older people can actually do that. But I think the message here is that maintaining strength as you age is going to help you perform everyday activities, but also help you avoid injury and stay independent. I'm Dr. Sanjay Gupta, helping you live a better life.

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3: 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And there's perhaps no movement more fundamental than walking. It reinforces the alignment, stability, and coordinated muscle activation that supports how your body moves, whether you're doing strenuous exercise or simply going about your daily life. This is according to Dana Santis, a strength and conditioning specialist. Even though you walk every day, Dana does say you can make small adjustments to immediately improve your walking mechanics. So, keep your rib cage stacked over your pelvis. Avoid leaning over or arching your lower back. Allow your arms to swing naturally in coordination with your legs. Keep your gaze forward, your jaw relaxed, and then just breathe in through your nose and out through your mouth. I'm Dr. Sanjay Gupta, helping you live a better life.
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3: I don't know about you, but my social media feeds are flooded with lotions and potions and gadgets, all promising to unlock different components of longevity. But if you log off, take a step back from all the hype, you'll find that the actual keys to a longer, healthier life are hiding in plain sight. There are four of them. Number one, nutrition. The Mediterranean diet really is the gold standard. Number two, exercise. You should be getting 150 minutes of moderate intensity exercise or 75 minutes of vigorous intensity exercise every week, plus strength training and stretching. Number three, sleep. Sleep is when your body and your brain repair themselves. You should be getting 7 to 9 hours a night. And finally, number four, often gets forgotten, socialization. It's not a bonus, it's a necessity for a healthy life, finding a sense of community, purpose, and belonging. I'm Dr. Sanjay Gupta, helping you live a better life.
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1: There are lots of things you can measure to get an idea of how healthy you are at any given moment. Temperature, heart rate, blood pressure, just to name a few. But how about how healthy you will be and how long you're likely to live? According to a new study out of the University of Buffalo, two simple strength tests are pretty accurate at predicting longevity in older women. One is hand grip strength, and the other is how quickly people can stand up from a seated position without using their arms. By the way, I remember interviewing former President Jimmy Carter when he was quite old and being really impressed how he just popped out of the chair without using his arms. Not a lot of older people can actually do that. But I think the message here is that maintaining strength as you age is going to help you perform everyday activities, but also help you avoid injury and stay independent. I'm Dr. Sanjay Gupta, helping you live a better life.
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3: Staying active every day will go a long way towards helping you live a happy, healthy, and pain-free life. And there is perhaps no movement more fundamental than walking. It reinforces the alignment, stability, and coordinated muscle activation that supports how your body moves, whether you're doing strenuous exercise or simply going about your daily life. This is according to Dana Santis, a strength and conditioning specialist. Even though you walk every day, Dana does say you can make small adjustments to immediately improve your walking mechanics. So, keep your rib cage stacked over your pelvis. Avoid leaning over or arching your lower back. Allow your arms to swing naturally in coordination with your legs. Keep your gaze forward, your jaw relaxed, and then just breathe in through your nose and out through your mouth. I'm Dr. Sanjay Gupta, helping you live a better life.
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1: If I were to ask you what makes for a good night's sleep, you'd probably say a dark, quiet room, not too many things on your mind. But every night when you go to get some Z's, how often do you really think about the temperature in your bedroom? Temperature may be one of the most underappreciated factors in sleep. That's according to the Senior Vice President of Research and Scientific Affairs at the National Sleep Foundation. We often hear about lights and screens and stress, but even modest changes in temperature and airflow can influence both how quickly you fall asleep and how deeply you stay asleep. Most experts will recommend a room temperature of 60 to 67 degrees Fahrenheit. You might also experiment with your sheets and what you actually wear to bed. Play around a bit and see what improves your sleep. You might be delightfully surprised. I'm Dr. Sanjay Gupta, helping you live a better life.
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2: A better life with Dr. Sanjay Gupta.
3: They say consistency is key, but sometimes you just got to switch it up. A new study out of Harvard School of Public Health found that varying your exercise routine could add years to your life. What exercise someone did didn't matter much. What did matter was that all the exercises together worked all the muscle groups in their body. Now, an added benefit to changing things up is it can help you push through the plateau effect. That's when your body gets so efficient at doing something that you actually stop getting better at it. And we know from previous research that specializing in any one sport at a young age can make someone actually more prone to injury. And as experts we talk to point out, even elite athletes switch up things with their workouts, making sure to target strength, cardio, flexibility, balance, and doing that every single week. I'm Dr. Sanjay Gupta, helping you live a better life.
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15: I'm Steven Tyler.
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14: feel the sound of my voice. I'm Diamond David Lee Roth.
15: One the Max.

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I say you look so fine that I really want to make you mine. 4, 5, 6, come on and get your kicks. Now you don't need

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0: What's the most creative thing you've used zip ties for?
1: We wanted a
0: fan in the garage,
1: mm-hmm.
0: and Noah was like, "We need to get one of those that mount on the wall."
1: Mm-hmm.
0: And I'm like, "I'm not paying that kind of money for a fan." So I go do whatever, and he's messing around in the garage. I come back out from the broken garage door roller thing. He has zip tied a box fan, and it's secure.
1: Yeah,
0: it's very secure.
1: Sufficient.
0: And it works. And I was like, see, you just saved us like $300. Nicely done, sir.
1: Zip ties are very useful.
0: Very useful.
1: I know that the carpenter must go through a million at Christmas.
0: Oh, at Christmas time, zip ties are invaluable.
1: Yeah.
0: We have a pre-lit Christmas tree,
1: mm-hmm.
0: and the little wires were coming off from the lights last year.
1: Mm-hmm.
0: So I went and bought a bunch of little green zip ties. I used to use 30 on them, and that thing looks great now. It looks brand new. You can't tell there's a zip tie on it.
1: I zip tied all my ornaments to my tree last year because of the new kittens, and it looked amazing. So you like take a zip tie, put three balls on it,
0: uh-huh.
1: and then zip tie it to the tree limb.
0: Oh, yeah.
1: It looked awesome.
0: I'll bet.
1: Now, I didn't get out of any of my special ones because I didn't want them to break. But I had like...
0: Your special zip ties?
1: No, my special ornaments. But it looked like I had a Macy's, like, Christmas tree.
0: Right. New York City Christmas
1: yeah.
0: tree.
1: It's not creative, but the latest I've used it on is my tomato plants. They've gone, you know, a little haywire, so I zip tied them to the tomato cage.
0: See, I try to do zip ties on stuff that's going to be permanent because I don't want to go back and have to clip them. And that part is a pain to me.
1: What?
0: Like on the Christmas tree. If I were to zip tie the ornaments, we'd have to go through and then cut the zip ties to get the ornaments off. Now that I'm saying it out loud, it's really not that big of a pain in the butt if you got a pair of wire cutters. But it still just seems like it seems like a daunting task in my head.
1: They're scissors. Cut. Done.
0: Done. I know.
1: We use them all the time, though, you know, when we go out with our banners and stuff.
0: Oh, 100%.
1: How does that make you feel? Can you cut those?
0: Well, I mean, you know, you have to. You got to get the banner down. It's just part of the job, I guess.
1: Now, I will say with my ornaments, a lot of them I just pulled off so I can just put them back on.
0: Oh, you just slid it off.
1: Mm-hmm.
0: Okay, you didn't do it too tight.
1: No.
0: Okay. Well, that's a pretty good idea. I mean, I've zip-tied a fender on a car before.
1: Have you really?
0: Yeah.
1: That's impressive.
0: I have.
1: I bet duct tape has gone down in usage, hasn't it?
0: Probably so, because once people figured out, hey, we can use zip ties for this, and it's a much more permanent solution,
1: mm-hmm.
0: I'll bet duct tape suffered. But hey, if you got them both, you're really doing something.
1: You could do like the front and back fender.
0: Right. Or maybe it wasn't a fender. Maybe it was a little dealio. Yeah, it was. It was
1: a dealio.
0: Yeah, it was a fender.
1: I like when we use those dealios. Anything can fix a dealio.
0: 901-203-9898 is our number. We're looking for the most creative use for zip ties because everybody uses them all the time. I don't know anybody that doesn't.
1: No.
0: So you can use it on car fender, Christmas tree. just about
1: I'll tell you a good secret is, you know, when you get flowers and they never seem to fit in the vase, well, you can zip tie those and make them look,
0: wow.
1: Yeah.
0: So domestic zip ties.
1: Yo, I've got my own zip ties.
0: Do you really?
1: The carpenter has his own zip ties.
0: Oh, we got his and her zip ties.
1: I was tired of going, where are the zip ties? So I just bought my own zip ties.
0: You got his and her zip ties. That's the best. Are they pink? Please tell me they're pink.
1: No, they're green and black. So if I'm doing, you know, something with flowers, I use the green ones. And if you can see it, it's black.
0: Right.
1: Hey, if you've been thinking about a vacation, you might want to check this out.
0: The Agri Center's Feast on the Farm giveaway presented by Thrive Hearing and Tinnitus Solutions is going on right now, and they're giving away some great prizes.
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2: A better life with Dr. Sanjay Gupta.
3: There are lots of things you can measure to get an idea of how healthy you are at any given moment. temperature, heart rate, blood pressure, just to name a few. But how about how healthy you will be and how long you're likely to live? According to a new study out of the University at Buffalo, two simple strength tests are pretty accurate at predicting longevity in older women. One is hand grip strength, and the other is how quickly people can stand up from a seated position without using their arms. By the way, I remember interviewing former President Jimmy Carter when he was quite old and being really impressed how he just popped out of the chair without using his arms. Not a lot of older people can actually do that. But I think the message here is that maintaining strength as you age is going to help you perform everyday activities, but also help you avoid injury and stay independent. I'm Dr. Sanjay Gupta, helping you live a better life.
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0: We're looking to looking for the most creative use of zip ties today. Something you actually did. Like 2664 on the Rick's Powder Coating text line said, I forgot my belt and the zip tie works. Go between two loops and pull it tight as you need it. I've done that 100 times.
1: Really?
0: Mm-hmm. Just get it right there on the belt loops on the side where nobody can see it and pull your shirt down over it and your pants won't fall down.
1: Wow.
0: So very, very creative. Paulie said he used a zip tie to hold his flag to the rope on the pole.
1: Huh.
0: So that's a good idea, too. 901-203-9898. Good morning.
2: I used a couple zip ties daisy chained together to replace the chain inside my toilet.
0: Oh, that's a pretty good idea. How many did you use?
2: I think it was just two. They were pretty long.
0: See, that's one thing I like about zip ties is you can make a chain out of them.
1: Yeah, that's good to go.
0: They're so versatile.
2: Yeah.
0: What's your name?
2: Cal.
0: Well, thank you, brother. I appreciate you calling.
2: All right, thank you.
1: I don't know that I'd ever do this, but if you want to adjust or save a non-reusable zip tie without cutting it, you slide the tip of a micro flathead screwdriver or a sturdy pin into the locking head, push down on the tiny plastic internal mechanism. It's the ratchet. Release the teeth and smoothly back the tie out.
0: Is that what the tab is on it?
1: I guess so.
0: The little tab? Because I often wondered, hey, if you want, like, I often thought you could do push that little tab and unzip it, but I never could figure out exactly how to do it.
1: I guess you've got to get a micro flathead.
0: A micro flathead. Hey, good morning. Who is this? Hello? Hello?
3: Yeah, I was calling about a zip tie story.
0: Yeah, what's your name?
3: My name is Brooke.
0: All right, brother, don't cuss. You're live on the air.
3: All right. So me and my friends, when we would go to work, we would have these big, long, two-foot zip ties that are about a quarter inch wide.
0: Oh, love those.
3: And we would sneak out in the parking lot and zip tie somebody's drive shaft.
0: Oh, no.
3: To where when they took off, the zip tie was slamming on the cab. So after about two or three blocks, they would stop, get out, look, see if there was anything up underneath their truck, and then keep on going. They'd do it two or three times before they figured out it was a zip tie.
1: Damn.
0: Practical jokes with zip ties. Thank you, brother.
3: Yes, sir. It worked every time.
0: Would you probably just follow them down the street just to watch them get out?
3: Oh, yeah. Yeah, definitely. Just follow them and keep on going.
0: That's hysterical. Thanks, brother.
3: Wave at them when you pass by. The next day, they know what happened.
0: That's fantastic. From the Rick's Powder Coating text line, let's see. Used one on my broken seat belt. Not the safest thing, but it kept it from getting a ticket.
1: Oh.
0: Well, that's a good one. Zip tie keychain for the win. I wonder how you do. You just zip tie your keys together?
1: Yeah, you just stick it instead of a keychain. You just then you don't have to put your thumbnail in there and.
0: Oh, I hate that.
1: Yeah.
0: See, John says
1: I zip tied truck nuts to our boss's keys.
0: John McCullough, you could also use the tip of the zip tie instead of a screwdriver. Just bend it backwards and cut the tip off. Pretty good tip there from John.
1: It's a little game I like to play.
0: Oh, here's one. You can use a zip tie to hold zip ties. Just zip tie all the zip ties together with one zip tie, and it's all zip tied.
1: What about this Doug? Doug, you're just over here just writing nasty stuff.
0: Right, I'm just trying to be gross. So it's pretty funny. You don't want all them zip ties laying around. Just zip tie them all together. And just when you want one, slide it out.
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5: Memphis traffic, Plow Boulevard, Winchester Road, working an accident right now. East Memphis, Walnut Grove Road at Humphreys Boulevard, a crash. And Madison Avenue at Bellevue Boulevard, an accident working in the medical district. I'm Michael Higgins with your total traffic.
6: A better life with Dr. Sanjay Gupta.
7: There are lots of things you can measure to get an idea of how healthy you are at any given moment. Temperature, heart rate, blood pressure, just to name a few. But how about how healthy you will be and how long you're likely to live? According to a new study out of the University at Buffalo, two simple strength tests are pretty accurate at predicting longevity in older women. One is hand grip strength, and the other is how quickly people can stand up from a seated position without using their arms. By the way, I remember interviewing former President Jimmy Carter when he was quite old and being really impressed how he just popped out of the chair without using his arms. Not a lot of older people can actually do that. But I think the message here is that maintaining strength as you age is going to help you perform everyday activities, but also help you avoid injury and stay independent. I'm Dr. Sanjay Gupta, helping you live a better life.
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13: 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Hey!

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1: A better life with Dr. Sanjay Gupta.
2: How often do you stop to wonder whether you should share something that's revealing, maybe even embarrassing, with a partner, a friend, or even your boss? In her new book called Revealing, The Underrated Power of Oversharing, behavioral scientist Leslie John says doing just that can help you deepen relationships that are vital to your life. We need people to trust us in order to get things like love, friendship, and career success. That's what she told us. When you make yourself vulnerable by revealing something sensitive, it does make other people trust you. In turn, when you ask someone to reveal something about themselves, showing that interest will generally lead someone to like you more. Why? Because people like to be asked about themselves, she says. It also signals that they are discriminating and choosy, but in a good way. I'm Dr. Sanjay Gupta, helping you live a better life.
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1: Nearly 16,000 adults were asked, how often, if ever, did you get detention in school? And 13% said sometimes, 26% said rarely, 54% of them lied and said they never got detention, and then another 4% didn't want to answer.
2: It's detention. I don't want this back on my record.
1: Right. It's already on my permanent record. You should know.
2: I don't think, does it go on your permanent record?
1: Everything in high school goes on your permanent record.
2: No, it doesn't.
1: I'd like to know if they still have my permanent record. They probably had to get rid of it for space.
2: You get it when you graduate. Well, I mean, you're still in the computer, I'm sure, somewhere. But, like, you get all your papers and everything from kindergarten.
1: Really?
2: You get everything from kindergarten on, yeah.
1: When you graduate high school, they give it all to you?
2: Yeah.
1: Well, I'm been gypped.
2: You didn't get all your stuff?
1: I didn't get nothing. I got a diploma and a switch, and I thank God you're done here. God, I got detention so much. Like 3 times a year, every year in high school. But the one that I remember the most was because I got in a fight with Benji South in biology class my sophomore year, like 2 weeks or a week before school was going to get out. I mean, a knockdown, drag out brawl.
2: Over what? You don't know, do you?
1: He just didn't like me. And he mouthed off and mouthed off and mouthed off. And finally, I'd had enough of it. I punched him in the face. And then it was on, son. And so our punishment was the day after the last day of school. Like, we were in, I guess, what amounts to in-school suspension.
2: Mm-hmm.
1: It was detention. Because we didn't do detention on Saturdays. We did ISS. And we had ISS for a few days. And then the day after the last day of school, they made us team up to clean out lockers.
2: Ugh.
1: And by the end of that day, we were best friends.
2: Oh, I bet.
1: We were going through everybody's locker, reading notes, laughing at their stuff, going, oh, God, who has this in their locker? Because there wasn't anybody else in the hallway but us.
2: That's awesome.
1: So we ended up being like...
2: is that detention or is that you're the eyes and ears of this institution?
1: My friends, I know.
2: Oh, my God.
1: It was great. The day after the last day of school, my sophomore year, we had a great time cleaning out those lockers.
2: Our detention was after school every day.
1: Oh, yeah.
2: For an hour. ISS was like, that goes on your record. Detention's like, naughty. ISS was like, you're in serious trouble. In school suspension. The word suspension.
1: Well, ISS at Awamba High School was really, we're not supposed to study. You just sit there and stare at the wall. They wouldn't let you bring your books in. Or anything. Their intention was to bore you straight.
2: And, I mean, get zeros on all your work.
1: Yeah, I got zeros. But I mean, I didn't have to have ISS to get zeros on my work.
2: You're bragging about that over there. Well, I got detention one time. One
1: for what?
2: Time. Tardy.
1: Really? You were late?
2: Yeah.
1: Several times. Apparently.
2: No, one time. It was my senior year, last month of school, and John Atkins was principal, and he was like, so he'd always get angry because he'd see me in the hallways all the time after the bell. He's like, how are you not getting tardy? And I'm like, dude, you get in good with the teachers and you're going to be fine. So he wasn't mad, but he was like, what in God's name? How are you not in detention? You're late all the time. I'm like, guess they like me.
1: Right.
2: Mr. A. So then I finally get 3 tardies.
1: Mm.
2: And somebody's, I can't even remember who sent me to detention, but I'm sitting there and he walks in and there's like 70 kids in there. And he's like, where's Danielle Marie Bruns?
1: I'm like, wow, use your middle name.
2: Oh, yeah. He will to this day. He does. He knows everybody's three names.
1: Uh-huh.
2: And he's only had, I don't know, a million kids.
1: Crazy how some teachers can remember that stuff.
2: Yeah, so I was like right here. He's like, stand up. He wasn't that mean. He was a very nice guy. He still is. So I stood up and he goes, took me 4 years, but I got you in here.
1: I've been waiting on this moment.
2: Uh-huh. I was like, yes, sir, you did.
1: The Rick's Powder Coating text line 7830 says, I feel like detention 3 times a school year is below average.
2: When you said it, I didn't, a lot of kids lived in there.
1: I didn't live there, but I was no stranger. I was a frequent visitor.

0: Danny.
1: Oh, God, that's why we don't have kids.
0: And Country Corey.
2: And this lady on the phone acted like I knew how all this worked. I don't know. I'm a radio disc jockey.
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3: Dear Mr. Vernon, we accept the fact that we had to sacrifice a whole Saturday in detention for whatever it was we did wrong. What we did was wrong. But we think you're crazy to make us write an essay telling you who we think we are. What do you care? Can you see us as you want to see us? In the simplest terms, the most convenient definitions. You see us as a brain, an athlete, a basket case, a princess, and a criminal. Correct? That's the way we saw each other at 7 o'clock this morning. We were brainwashed.
2: So why did you get in detention?
4: Hey, hey, I got detention!
2: Yeah, what'd you get in detention for?
4: Well, I got detention for the fact I started a new school, McNary Central High School in Selmer, Tennessee. I was the new guy, moved in from out of town, took a job at the local gas station, and I was stealing beer. No big deal other than the fact that I carried it to school. It was in the trunk of my hot rod, and I popped my trunk one of the first days of school, and a too good girl saw all the beer in my trunk, and she turned me into the principal. She ratted me out. And then before you know it, the principal didn't even handle it. He called the law. So small town law shows up knocking on the door of a room that I was in, said, Mr. Knopf, can I see you? I'm like, sure. They said, you have something in your trunk? And what did I say?
1: No.
4: Nope. And of course, then the cop's name was W.T. Qualls, great guy. He then said, you can either open your trunk for us or we can open your trunk. Take your pick. So the moral of the story is he opened my trunk. I ended up getting in 2 weeks of what they call an alternative school, which is worse than detention.
2: I know that's right.
4: Yep, alternative school. And then I met a guy named Brian Williams, Nuthouse in there. He became my best buddy for the rest of the year.
2: That's great. That is
4: there
2: great.
4: You go. That's my story, my friend.
2: Well, thanks, John. It's good to hear from you.
4: Talk to you later. Bye.
2: 9270 got 3 months of ISS for taking the books. 3 months of ISS for taking the books that we were reading in history class and hiding them under the shelf because they were boring. Teacher did not like that one bit.
1: Back to the caller. You know, that's what I always found funny is if you get in trouble, you get stuck in a room with a bunch of people who get in trouble.
2: Right.
1: You just learn more tricks.
2: 100%. And make friends to double team the world against.
1: Exactly right.
2: Let's see. The B-man Robert was in the eighth grade. Sitting in science class in the very back corner. I picked my nose and got a rather large object. I thumped it. It went all the way across the room, landed on this girl's test paper right in the middle. Needless to say, that got me into detention and a little bit of trouble.
1: Just a little bit.
2: I mean, you can't go flicking boogers across the
1: room. No. I got my butt reamed. I came home from school. My dad was like, so... just flicking cigarettes out at school? And I was like, what are you talking about? It's like when you were pulling into Houston High School, just flicking cigarettes? I was like, what is going on? I said, Officer Hawks called and caught you. You better be lucky that he likes you because you didn't get ISS.
2: Mm-hmm.
1: But you're about to get an ass beating from me.
2: You're not going to get ISS, but that ASS is fixing to take
1: exactly
2: one.
1: Exactly right.
2: Cody, one more, got a 3-day board suspension for fighting. My dad asked me if I started it. I said no. He asked if I won. I said yes. And we went and got ice cream.
1: Get it.
5: 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As thousands of Memphis Shelby County school students get ready to head back to class, the district is still waiting for its budget to be approved. Shelby County commissioners say they've not received the final budget documents needed to sign off on the district's spending plan for the upcoming school year. As a reminder, Memphis Shelby County school students head back to the classroom Monday. 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
0: From the Mitch Wright Plumbing, Heating, and Air Traffic Desk.
6: Moving smoothly through this Thursday morning and the last 2 days before you start to get cranked into back to school next week. So be ready for that and enjoy these last few lighter days on the interstate. So we still have a Collierville police out here at the railroad tracks on Byhalia Road from the crossing arms that were malfunctioning and a crash in Parkway Village at Winchester and Mendenhall. I'm Whitty with your total traffic.
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14: How often do you stop to wonder whether you should share something that's revealing, maybe even embarrassing, with a partner, a friend, or even your boss? In her new book called Revealing, The Underrated Power of Oversharing, behavioral scientist Leslie John says doing just that can help you deepen relationships that are vital to your life. We need people to trust us in order to get things like love, friendship, and career success. That's what she told us. When you make yourself vulnerable by revealing something sensitive, it does make other people trust you. In turn, when you ask someone to reveal something about themselves, showing that interest will generally lead someone to like you more. Why? Because people like to be asked about themselves, she says. It also signals that they are discriminating and choosy, but in a good way. I'm Dr. Sanjay Gupta, helping you live a better life.
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16: Here's your forecast from News Channel 3. Partly sunny, continued warm, but less humid. Highs nearing 90, winds mainly from the north. Scattered showers are back tomorrow night, and cooler weather ahead for the weekend. I'm News Channel 3 weather expert Todd Demers.
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2: All right, we're going to call somebody up at random.
1: And see if we can keep them on the phone for 10 ridiculous survey questions, and they cannot hear me.
2: Good morning, ma'am. My name is Corey. I'm with the United States Census Bureau. We're doing nationwide consumer surveys this year. We're calling everybody in your area code to get you to participate in a 10-question anonymous consumer survey.
19: Wait, who is this?
2: Oh, it's the United States Census Bureau. My name is Corey. This is an official call.
19: Okay, this is just some survey questions for the government?
2: Right, totally anonymous.
19: Okay.
2: Okay, fantastic. Thank you so much. Do you use smart home technology?
19: Yes.
2: And have you bought tires in the last 6 months?
19: Tires? No.
2: No. All right. How many jobs have you quit because of team building exercises?
19: None.
2: None. All right. And do you think three guys named Pat should be a Pat trick?
19: Wait, what?
2: Three guys. Yeah, three guys named Pat. Would you consider that a Pat trick?
19: Wait, what? I don't know. What type of question is that?
2: Don't know. Okay. And would you agree sword swallowing is a cutthroat industry?
19: Wait, who is this again? And what is this for?
2: My name is Corey. I'm operator number 6911, and we just gather information for statistical reasons.
19: Okay.
2: All right. So no answer on that one? That's fine. We'll move on. How many chocolate-covered strawberries do you believe Tanya needs to make before changing her name to Treats by Tanya?
19: All right. This is obviously some sort of a, like, scam. I've got to go. Take care.
2: When was the last time you set a trap?
19: Yeah, I'm hanging up the phone. This is ridiculous. Have a good day.
2: They're just not rolling with me this week.
1: Yeah, they're usually having fun with it. I thought, and then I said that out loud, and now they hate you.
2: Thanks, Danny.
1: You're welcome.
2: I appreciate you doing what you do.
0: Danny ruins everything.
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1: Anthony Fauci refused to answer questions here yesterday during a Senate hearing about the origins of COVID-19, citing his Fifth Amendment right.
2: 111 times.
3: On the advice of counsel, I respectfully decline to answer based upon my rights under the Fifth Amendment to the Constitution.
4: Let's just get one thing straight. You don't have any rights under the Fifth Amendment because you've been pardoned, as you very well know. As the Supreme Court has been clear for a century and more, Brown versus Walker, 1896, when he has been pardoned, he may not stand upon his privilege. You know that. Your lawyers sitting behind you now shifting nervously in their chairs. They know it. This isn't about the Constitution. This isn't about the law. This is about contempt. Contempt for this body and contempt for the American people. But I think I know why you're doing it. It's because you don't want to answer questions. It's because you did all kinds of terrible things. It's because during the pandemic, you got rich, didn't you? You got rich while people were dying, hundreds of thousands of Americans, over a million in the end, and you were getting rich. And not only were you doing that, you were using federal employees with taxpayer money to apply for and solicit cash prizes for you personally, cash prizes totaling over $1 million. You did all of that during the pandemic, didn't you? That's a question.
3: On the advice of counsel, I respectfully decline to answer based upon my rights under the Fifth Amendment to the Constitution. Wow.
1: He appeared before the Senate Homeland Security Committee. Rand Paul of Kentucky accused Fauci for years of hiding the truth about how the virus began. In his opening statement, Fauci told him, "I ain't going to answer nothing."
2: It's like the Epstein files. It's like the files from the voter fraud. Why do we do these if nothing's going to happen?
1: Right. Nothing's going to happen. These Senate hearings are political theater anyway, right?
2: I just don't understand how this man can be responsible for all of this, but he is pardoned.
1: So any question they asked him.
5: I plead the fifth. I plead the fifth. Five, one, two, three, four, fifth.
1: Morning Wood is coming up next. We've got three headlines. You guess the real one, you'll get a bag of dicks.

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1: We got three headlines. Two are fake. One is real. Give us the real headline and you've got Morning Wood.
2: Would Arby's start serving fried frog legs?
3: Delicious.
1: Would every time a woman has a tooth pulled, two more grow in its place?
2: Or would a car dealership sell an elderly blind man a car, then have to drive him home? 901-203-9898. Which Morning Wood headline is the real one for today?
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5: From the Mitch Wright Plumbing, Heating, and Air Traffic Desk.
6: Looks like the railroad crossing arms may be functioning again here in Collierville. Traffic's moving much better here on Byhalia around Poplar Avenue, so that's good news. You still may see CPD milling about, but it looks like that's back up and moving. We've got crews that are going to come out right now continuing the bridge inspection. Today's the last day on the new bridge, 40 westbound. They were been working in the right lane the past couple of weeks. Crash about to clear at Winchester at Mendenhall. I'm Woody with your total traffic.
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9: There are lots of things you can measure to get an idea of how healthy you are at any given moment. Temperature, heart rate, blood pressure, just to name a few. But how about how healthy you will be and how long you're likely to live? According to a new study out of the University at Buffalo, two simple strength tests are pretty accurate at predicting longevity in older women. One is hand grip strength, and the other is how quickly people can stand up from a seated position without using their arms. By the way, I remember interviewing former President Jimmy Carter when he was quite old and being really impressed how he just popped out of the chair without using his arms. Not a lot of older people can actually do that. But I think the message here is that maintaining strength as you age is going to help you perform everyday activities, but also help you avoid injury and stay independent. I'm Dr. Sanjay Gupta, helping you live a better life.
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16: Here's your forecast from News Channel 3. Partly sunny, continued warm, but less humid. Highs nearing 90, winds mainly from the north. Scattered showers are back tomorrow night and cooler weather ahead for the weekend. I'm News Channel 3 weather expert Todd Demers.
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1: We got three headlines. Two are fake. One is real. Give us the real one, and you've got Morning Wood plus a bag of dicks. Potato chips.
2: Would Arby's start serving fried frog legs?
1: Would every time a woman has a tooth pulled, two more grow in its place? Gross.
2: She's got her mouth full.
1: Got a pretty mouth.
2: Or would a car dealership sell an elderly blind man a car, then have to drive him home? Let's mosey on over to the phones and see who we got. Good morning. Who's this?
18: This is Brian.
2: What up, Brian? How are you, buddy?
18: Oh, man. Headed to the sweat box.
2: Oh, yeah? What's the sweat box?
18: Yeah, working outside today.
2: How many shirts you got with you?
18: Three.
2: It's a three-shirt day, according to Brian. Which headline are you going with, buddy?
18: I'm going with the third one.
2: Would a car dealership sell an elderly blind man a car, then have to drive him home?
18: Yes, sir.
1: That is correct.
2: That's it, buddy. Nicely done.
18: Sweet.
2: We've got you a bag of dicks and Morning Wood.
18: Oh, that's great. Thank you.
2: Georgia family upset because a car dealership sold a car to their relative who is blind and has a mental disability. Old Thomas, his 74 years old, he took a bus down to the Heritage Volkswagen dealership, had 15 grand in his pocket. He was hoping to own a car again. The salesman did not mind a bit. He sold him a used Mini Cooper for just over 14 grand, then had to drive him home since he couldn't see well enough to drive. Johnson is completely blind in one eye and only can see shadows out of the other. When asked to read the dealership's name on his paperwork, he could not make out even the biggest letters. His sister takes care of him, called the sale exploitative and immoral, and is now trying to get the dealership to take the car back and refund the money. So be careful with those blind relatives. They'll be trying to drive if you ain't on top of it.
1: Yeah, I don't blame them, though. It reminds me of Scent of a Woman. Driving, have you ever seen that movie? Hoo-ha! I'm just getting started. Well, I recommend it. It's a very good Al Pacino movie, but he drives blind.
2: Oh, really?
1: Yes.
2: All right.

0: Danny.
1: Am I crazy that I wanted to clean up the mess?
0: And Country Court.
2: I'm Danny Burns, bitches.
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3: BuzzFeed asked us old folks what everyday inconveniences from the past would frustrate people today. The answers are great. Some of them you haven't thought about in 100 years.
4: Okay.
3: Like waiting by the phone for a call. Like you're expecting a call, whether it's at a doctor's office or a buddy, and you're just pacing by the phone, waiting on it to ring. Because that thing was stationary. It didn't go with you.
4: No, because once you left, the important call came in.
3: 100%. You remember the little answer machine tapes? I don't know why that just thought of that. Little micro tapes that you use. Another one is writing everything down by hand. Not being able to put a reminder in your phone. You got to write it down or write it on a calendar.
4: I still do it.
3: It's the only way. It was the only way to remember stuff. It's a recipe or direction somewhere. Had to write that down. Good old pen and paper.
4: Yeah, but I carry around a list every day.
3: I know. And it's lengthy at times.
4: Yeah, but I watch, like, I get it from my dad. I mean, I see him every day pulling out a piece of paper. Puts it back in his pocket. But I'm not going to put it on my phone. I don't know why. It seems you can't cross it off on your phone.
3: Right. There's something satisfying about having a paper list and you're just marking stuff off.
4: Yes.
3: Very satisfying. Researching stuff at the library. Oh, Encyclopedia Britannica.
4: Yeah, I don't... nothing against libraries, but how are they still open? What are people doing there?
3: Well, they, a lot of times they have reading events.
4: I know. No, I'm all about supporting the libraries. I'm just not.
3: Just wondering how paper books are still a thing.
4: Yeah, because we, you know, whenever there's a question, do penguins mate for life? We'd all get up from the kitchen table, walk into the office, get the pee out for penguins of the World Book Encyclopedia.
3: World Book?
4: Yeah.
3: And there you go. Hunting down a payphone.
4: But they were on every corner.
3: Yeah, they were at every gas station. Every gas station. Finding out about snow days.
4: Oh, it was the best.
3: Having to sit there and watch old Dave Brown.
4: Till school time. I mean, my mom was getting us ready.
3: Right.
4: We didn't know.
3: Right. Yeah, because you had to be ready to roll just in case your school wasn't on the list.
4: Which, what was great about that, then you were up early and ready to hit the snow.
3: Yep.
4: My kids now like roll out of bed at like noon. Like, I heard it was a snow day.
3: A snow day alert came across my app. sharing a party line. Did you ever have a party line?
4: No.
3: We did when I was a little kid. Like I was, you know, in elementary school, under 10 years old, and we had a party line until they stopped being a thing. And it was both wild and frustrating when you'd go to make a call and you'd pick it up and Sharon and Karen are just blah, blah, blah, blah, blah, blah, blah, blah, blah. Like there's nobody else in the world.
4: That was like Big Brother before they invented Big Brother.
3: Right.
4: There's no way I would have talked on that.
3: No, I mean, people did. People, I mean, shared all their business with each other, not knowing if somebody was listening or not.
4: Did you use letters back then, too?
3: Like
4: the exchange was letters?
3: I don't know what you mean.
4: Like the phone number was like H-R-E.
3: Oh.
4: No. No?
3: BR549.
4: Yeah, because my dad still has the piece of paper my mom wrote her phone number on in high school to give to him.
3: Uh-huh.
4: And I'm like, why are there letters up in that bitch? It's like, that's an exchange. I was like, oh, okay.
3: And one more, using a manual typewriter. And you better be real sure about what you were typing on that because there wasn't no going back. Or that meant you could, but it was a real pain.
4: You're just trying to erase that damn thing and it would just turn into a hole.
3: Whole thing.
4: Well, like a hole in the paper.
3: Yeah. Yeah, if you hit like a D and you meant to hit a C, you were SOL. Out of luck.
4: Yeah, you put some white out in there and try and get it back.
3: And then you had to let the white out dry.
4: Uh-huh.
3: Blow.
4: And that was the hardest thing to paint on there.
3: It really was.
4: I mean, you just put like a whole glob of it, and you're like, great.
3: And then you get impatient, and you hit the typewriter before it was dry. So you're really messed up.
4: Because it had like a little bubble on it.
3: Right.
4: Yeah.
3: Right. So those are some things BuzzFeed came up with that would frustrate people today.

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1: Not going to be as hot today as it was earlier in the week, so it may only be a 2 or 3 shirt day instead of a 6 or 7 shirt day.
2: Good to know.
1: The humidity's a little lower. We'll see 93. Slight chance of rain tomorrow into tomorrow night. So that's our next best chance of rain. I'll tell you about your chance for savings if you want.
2: Oh, you know what, though, with the rain? I've had to put the sprinklers on twice a day. I'm ready for my water bill to go down a little bit.
1: I hear that.
2: So, come on, rain.
1: Well, MLGNW came to my house at gunpoint yesterday.
2: Why?
1: I saw the bill. Oh. They came at gunpoint, boy. 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You get free extra meat at Lenny's with a 7.5-inch sandwich if you're a loyalty member. So you can get a bunch of extra meat in your mouth at Lenny's today for lunch.
2: Wow. What does it a bunch of extra meat in your mouth? Who doesn't want that?
1: I'm with you 100%. And the weekend combo is $10. They're running that the whole month of July. There's one more weekend left for that.
2: Yep, that's right. And like we said today, free extra meat, 7.5-inch sandwiches for loyalty members. So if you haven't downloaded that app, do it. We did it, and I'm getting free stuff left and right, and I eat there, you know, now pretty regularly.
1: Lenny's is the new go-to for lunch.
2: It really is.
1: I mean, when you can eat lunch for less than $10.
2: You can't do that anywhere.
1: And not be able to finish it.
2: Right.
1: You know, that's something you're not going to get just anywhere. So swing by Lenny's, get you one of them 7.5 subs today. 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

0: 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There are four of them. Number one, nutrition. The Mediterranean diet really is the gold standard. Number two, exercise. 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Number three, sleep. 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And finally, number four often gets forgotten, socialization. It's not a bonus. It's a necessity for a healthy life, finding a sense of community, purpose, and belonging. 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
1: I bought wallpaper about 6 months ago, and I was going to wallpaper my bathroom because I like to be crazy. One wall, I always like to have just what I want, and it's my bathroom, so no one else goes in there, so I'll do what I want.
2: Exactly.
1: So after CertaPro Painters painted the house, that was supposed to happen, and it's just been sitting there, and it's like one of those just things that I'm like, I don't want to do that.
2: I hear you.
1: So I finally called and got a quote on it, a couple quotes, but after the first one, I was like, I'm not even going to ask the other people to come out and do this.
2: Because I'm not going to pay that.
1: It's $1,600.
2: Wow, for one room?
1: It's one toilet closet, and then it would be like a back wall, like an accent wall, but it's four walls because it goes in, out, I don't know.
2: Okay.
1: Anyway, so I was like, $1,600? I mean, maybe if it was your first time.
3: It's wiggity, wiggity, wiggity, whack.
1: I thought you could just whip that stuff up, but 2 days worth of work, that's what it's going to be. And I'm sure to make it worth their while, you know, you overestimate to price yourself out on purpose.
2: Like, if they're willing to pay it, we'll do it, but this is a pretty small area.
1: Yeah, so if we, you know, quote you this much, hopefully you won't call us.
2: Right.
1: Is obviously what the quote was. I'm guessing. I don't know. But so when that happened, it was $16.50. I was like, I'll get paid $100 an hour. Let me give it a shot. Yeah, so I did, last night I was just like, okay, well, I've got so many things to do that I don't want to do. Let's try on wallpaper.
2: Let's give it a shot.
1: Let's give it a shot.
2: Now, have you ever done wallpaper before?
1: Mm-mm, no.
2: Okay.
1: But it's easy now with YouTube. I mean, it's so... Yeah.
2: Did you get on the YouTube and...
1: Yeah, told me what I needed, told me how to start.
2: Now, did you have to take old wallpaper off? I guess they painted, though, didn't they?
1: Yeah, they did all that because that's where the nightmare started.
2: Ah.
1: It's when we started taking sheetrock off because the wallpaper had wallpaper underneath it and then... So they had to come in and sand the whole bathroom, which was well worth $16.50.
2: Right, no doubt. No doubt.
1: But putting up wallpaper, and I'm not discrediting it. I know I can do it.
2: Yeah.
1: So it's like, okay, quit being lazy, Danny, and just start it. So I about finished the toilet closet in 4 hours. I mean, it's just tedious. It's just do it.
2: Mm-hmm. You sent me a video of the glorious work that you had done, and I will say you look like you did a fantastic job.
1: Thanks. It's not hard.
2: That wallpaper though, it's loud.
1: Oh, it's really loud.
2: I mean, it's like Victorian.
1: Yes, it's blue with monkeys all over
2: the
1: place.
2: Monkeys on it.
1: Yeah, that's all I kept Googling was monkey wallpaper.
2: So you wanted, I mean, obviously you put it up there, you wanted that, but you went looking for monkey wallpaper.
1: Yes.
2: That was not a spur of the moment decision. Ooh, I like this wallpaper. That was, I actively want monkeys in my bathroom.
1: All over. I have monkeys all over my house. Yeah.
2: Okay.
1: I have monkey lamps holding up, like, I call them Thomas Edison light bulbs. I love monkeys.
2: So you're going to go and finish up today?
1: Yeah.
2: Okay. And you know what? I believe you. Most people are going to be like, oh, I'll finish that today. I'm like, no, you're not. I believe you.
1: No, I have so many unfinished projects, but they're like organizational projects, but not wallpaper.
2: Man, I remember when I was a kid, my mother and sister tried to wallpaper a room, and that ended in, like, it almost came to blows.
1: I know. That was the other reason I didn't want to do it is because I didn't want to do it with the carpenter. No offense to him, but I saw my parents wallpaper in my room when I was in high school, and they were like, you're lucky if we don't get a divorce after this.
2: Right.
1: And I was like, so does that mean I can or can't go out? And my dad hit the fan. You want to go out while we're sitting in here doing wallpaper in your bedroom? I was like, kind of.
2: What am I supposed to do?
1: That's what my mom said. Well, what is she supposed to do? And my dad was like, I'm about to take both of you and smack your heads together.
2: Well, I mean, what were you doing? You were just watching or
1: yeah.
2: Were you required to just watch?
1: No. I mean, that was the thing. You know, we've all been there as parents. You're not going out while I sit here and do your laundry.
2: While I do something for you. Your friend is not going to pick you up while I'm working on your car.
1: You can't touch the car. Get out of here. Don't get near me. I've got it.
2: Right.
1: But don't do anything fun.
2: That's exactly right.
1: Don't you go have fun while I'm doing your stuff.

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1: I put wallpaper up last night. I got to finish tonight, and the carpenter has no clue.
2: So he doesn't know you've done this at all?
1: No. That's how much we communicate. I've got a whole project going on, and he is unaware.
2: He is completely unaware. That's great.
1: No, he's been working overtime all week, so he's been hadn't been getting home before 10:30. So he has no... And he has no reason to go into that bathroom.
2: Right.
1: So I'll finish it today. He'll come home tonight, and I'll go, look what I did. And he'll go, okay, who did you call? You paid the $16.50. No, I didn't. No, you didn't.
2: No, I didn't pay the $16.50 because it got done quickly.
1: Yeah.
2: You know, if you'd hired that company to do it, it would have been like 2 weeks out.
1: True that.
2: It wouldn't have gotten done nearly as expeditiously.
1: And I got my kids' proof. They watched me in there. Oh, do they hate that wallpaper?
2: I bet they do.
1: Oh, they can't.
2: It's so gaudy.
1: It's so outrageous.
2: It really is. I mean, when you pick decorations, you're kind of extra.
1: Oh well, why wouldn't you be?
2: I mean, why not? It's your house. You do what you want, right?
1: Exactly.
2: It's your bathroom. Nobody else goes in there and get exactly what you want, no matter how gaudy it is.
1: The friends of mine that came over that had never been over in my house. I talked about it earlier this week. Sat down at my dining room table and asked where we were.
2: Yeah.
1: And we're like, we're in Danny's dining room. She's like, why does it feel like the 1920s? Because I decorate it that way.
2: Right.
1: I have themes in all my rooms.
2: And see, and look, I'm going to take my hat off to you for a second because I know you're going to finish this today. Like when most people say, I'm going to finish this today, you're like, nah, you're not. Just like me working on Carly's car. That's a never-ending project.
1: Well, that you see no ending in sight.
2: I don't know if I see an ending in sight or not. I have no idea. I've replaced so many parts on that car. And what's frustrating about it is I'm running down a line of what it could be. So I'm replacing parts that probably don't even need to be replaced. And then I'm having to wait a week for more parts to come in.
1: Oh, yeah.
2: And then I get everything I need, and I don't have the tool. I don't have the oxygen sensor socket. So I have to order that and wait for that to come in. It's just this car. 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
3: From the Mitch Wright Plumbing, Heating, and Air Traffic Desk.
4: Good morning. So rolling through the construction and slowing you down through the 101 connector. But if you're heading up into the Fraser area, we've got trouble with a crash here. Thomas Street northbound is shut down between Northgate and Whitney. And the delays already have you back to the 101 connector. So you might want to use Watkins as your alternate route. And then you can get on to Thomas Highway 51 just north of Whitney Avenue. I'm with you with your total traffic.
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6: How often do you stop to wonder whether you should share something that's revealing, maybe even embarrassing, with a partner, a friend, or even your boss? In her new book called Revealing, The Underrated Power of Oversharing, behavioral scientist Leslie John says doing just that can help you deepen relationships that are vital to your life. We need people to trust us in order to get things like love, friendship, and career success. That's what she told us. When you make yourself vulnerable by revealing something sensitive, it does make other people trust you. In turn, when you ask someone to reveal something about themselves, showing that interest will generally lead someone to like you more. Why? Because people like to be asked about themselves, she says. It also signals that they are discriminating and choosy, but in a good way. I'm Dr. Sanjay Gupta, helping you live a better life.
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0: Here's your forecast from News Channel 3. Partly sunny, continued warm, but less humid. Highs nearing 90, winds mainly from the north. Scattered showers are back tomorrow night and cooler weather ahead for the weekend. I'm News Channel 3 weather expert Todd Demers.
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4: Right, we're going to call somebody up at random.
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6: Hello?
4: Good morning, ma'am. My name is Corey. I'm with the United States Senseless Bureau. We're doing nationwide consumer surveys this year. We're calling everybody in your area code to get you to participate in a 10-question anonymous consumer survey.
6: Wait, who is this?
4: I would say United States Senseless Bureau. My name is Corey. This is an official call.
6: Okay, this is just some survey questions for the government?
4: Right, totally anonymous.
6: Okay.
4: Okay, fantastic. Thank you so much. Do you use smart home technology?
6: Yes.
4: And have you bought tires in the last 6 months?
6: Tires? No.
4: No. All right. How many jobs have you quit because of team building exercises?
6: None.
4: None. All right. And do you think three guys named Pat should be a Pat trick?
6: Wait, what?
4: Three guys. Yeah, three guys named Pat. Would you consider that a Pat trick?
6: Wait, what? I don't know. What type of question is that?
4: Don't know. Okay. And would you agree sword swallowing is a cutthroat industry?
6: Wait, who is this again? And what is this for?
4: My name is Corey. I'm operator number 6911, and we just gather information for statistical reasons.
6: Okay.
4: All right. So no answer on that one. That's fine. We'll move on. How many chocolate-covered strawberries do you believe Tanya needs to make before changing her name to Treats by Tanya?
6: All right. This is obviously some sort of a, like, scam. I've got to go. Take care.
4: When was the last time you set a trap?
6: Yeah, I'm hanging up the phone. This is ridiculous. Have a good day.
4: They're just not rolling with me this week.
5: Yeah, they're usually having fun with it. I thought, and then I said that out loud, and now they hate you.
4: Thanks, Danny.
5: You're welcome.
4: I appreciate you doing what you do.
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1: Got an idea for a senseless survey question?
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2: You heard about the earthquake in Japan this week, right? 7.1 on the Richter scale?
1: Yeah.
2: Pretty big earthquake. Would you know what to do if there was an earthquake?
1: Yeah.
2: And what is that?
1: Get in the doorways.
2: Get in the doorways, yeah. Mm-hmm. I remember something about getting under, they taught us in school, getting under the desk.
1: Uh-huh.
2: Is that an earthquake thing, or is that, I guess, a tornado we got out in the hallway?
1: I don't know. We never practiced for earthquakes, because I always got in trouble. Whenever we had a substitute teacher, I would convince him that we had to do the earthquake drill that didn't exist. And they're like, what do we do? And I was like, we just get under our desk and we shake the desks, so... They're like, okay. And I think I may have talked to like two other people into doing it
2: right
1: by the end of the year. But every time I'd be the only one under the desk. And then the substitute teacher was like, okay.
2: This isn't real.
1: This isn't real.
2: I just fell for some Danny Brunsery.
1: But you know, you got under your desk when there was an atomic bomb too. So if I could just build my house out of whatever our desks were made of, we don't need underground bunkers.
2: 100%. You just need whatever elementary school desks are made out of.
1: Great. Because they saved your life.
2: And my niece's husband is working over in Japan, and he was in that earthquake.
1: Yeah.
2: And when he called her to tell her he was okay, he was like, I'm ready to come home.
1: I bet.
2: I'll bet you are, buddy. I'll bet you are. Half of us say we could handle an earthquake, and 14% say we're very confident they'd have a plan, and 36% are somewhat confident. The other half, 27%, are not confident at all.
1: Are you confident?
2: No.
1: I guess because I've lived in L.A., so... I've been in an earthquake.
2: You've been in an earthquake?
1: Yeah.
2: Oh, what's it like? I've never been in an earthquake.
1: I'll tell you what it's like. It's like I was getting ready for work and a dump truck came behind my alley to pick up the trash or do something. And I got to work and I was like, did you feel that earthquake? Did you hear it? I said, when? No, I didn't. It wasn't the dump truck. It was an earthquake.
2: Oh, wow.
1: So, no, if it was a real one, I feel like I'm about to cuss all morning for some reason. Where stuff was coming out of the ceiling and right? Like everything was really shaking, I'd be dead of a heart attack.
2: That's a whole different story than the small one where it's like a dump truck coming by.
1: Yeah, I never. What was weird about that is, I guess once you feel one, you get used to it. But I know, you know, we all know Real Foot Lake, how we got that. Mm-hmm. So
2: any minute now. Oh, they told us living in Itawamba County that if the New Madrid, if there was an earthquake, we'd all die. I mean, it, as far away as Itawamba County, we were worried about it. But I remember when we were talking about it in like, I don't know, 10th or 11th grade, this gigantic truck comes by the school and one girl screams.
1: Because she thought it was an earthquake.
2: She thought it was an earthquake because it had been drilled in our head for years that when the New Madrid goes, Memphis is falling into the river and everybody for 100 miles is going to die.
1: Well, I never was, maybe I just didn't know about it, forgot about it, didn't live here for a while.
2: Right.
1: But Jarman was very afraid of it, like very afraid of it.
2: Oh, really?
1: And he got me to be afraid of it. He was like, well, what are you going to do when you're here and the earthquake happens and your kids are over there? I was like, go get them. He's like, you're not getting anywhere. He's like, you're not getting anywhere. There's going to be a hole the size of Grand Canyon. I'm like, oh, well, thanks. I was having a nice life.
2: And now I'm all paranoid. Thanks, Jar.
1: Yeah. But I guess that could happen.
2: Yeah, I mean, I guess it could. I have zero experience with earthquakes. I have negative experience with earthquakes. Here, Gabriel texted in on the Rick's Powder Coating text line. He's from California. And he said, yes, you get under the desk or a table. Because I saw a video from the Japan earthquake this week, and stuff is falling from the ceiling. Mm-hmm. I mean, it's wild.
1: I guess we get right under this. It's no different than a tornado.
2: Right.
1: Well, tornado, you're trying to get to the most center of...
2: It should just issue helmets.
1: You should be wearing one right now.
2: And everybody go around wearing helmets. You know what I mean?
1: I'm okay with that. Then I wouldn't have to do my hair.
2: Right. Good job. KB Corey is coming up next. If you want to beat me in trivia, bragging rights are on the line.

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1: Ginormous!
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2: 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I'm going to give you five trivia questions. He'll come back in the studio, get the same five questions. If you answer more correctly than Corey, we hit the free bird button. 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
5: Your big three, 240, 40, and 55 all moving along pretty well. We're seeing more folks get up and on the interstates, but for now, you're looking good, even through the construction up north around the 101 connector. Now, we still have the northbound lanes of Thomas blocked here between Stage and Whitney. You might want to hop off at Watkins or just make that right turn on Stage Avenue. You can take Baskin Street on up towards Whitney and then get back on to Thomas up there. I'm with you with your total traffic.
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7: I don't know about you, but my social media feeds are flooded with lotions and potions and gadgets, all promising to unlock different components of longevity. 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There are four of them. Number one, nutrition. The Mediterranean diet really is the gold standard. Number two, exercise. 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Number three, sleep. 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And finally, number four, often gets forgotten, socialization. 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I'm Dr. Sanjay Gupta, helping you live a better life.
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13: Here's your forecast from News Channel 3. Partly sunny, continued warm, but less humid. Highs nearing 90, winds mainly from the north. Scattered showers are back tomorrow night and cooler weather ahead for the weekend. I'm News Channel 3 weather expert Todd Demers.
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3: Good morning. Who's this?
14: This is Toby. You're going to be playing Freebird today.
3: Yeah, you think so, Toby?
2: Oh, Toby, Toby.
3: How many times have you played, Toby?
14: What was that?
3: How many times have you played this game?
14: Probably 5 or 6.
3: Okay. And you won what, once?
14: I think I've only lost once.
2: Mm.
3: Oh, okay.
2: Okay. Toby's over there keeping score.
3: He's keeping score. I knew he was.
2: Toby, Corey's going to walk out of here. I'm going to ask you 5 trivia questions. He'll come back in, get the same 5. If you answer more correctly, we hit the free bird. If you don't, you can't beat Corey.
14: Awesome.
2: All right.
3: Here we go.
2: Oh, he's back to dad shoes. He was Sporty Spice all week long with his Adidas on, and now he's back to Hey Dude shoes. In case you were wondering, Toby. All right, question number 1. How long in yards is a football field?
14: 100 yards.
2: Which aviator made the first nonstop flight from New York to Paris?
14: Charles Lindbergh.
2: In Ferris Bueller's Day Off, how many times was Ferris absent to make Principal Ed Rooney call his mother? 8, 9, or 10?
14: I'm going to go with 8.
2: What U.S. state still has an active public diamond mine?
14: That's Arkansas.
2: Who was the original lead singer of Genesis?
14: I want to say Phil Collins, but I know it's wrong. Phil Collins.
2: All right, Toby, let me get Corey. Pretty good chance.
3: Oh, yeah?
2: 3 out of 5.
3: Ooh, Toby. All right, let's figure this out.
2: How long in yards is a football field?
3: 100 yards.
2: Correct. 3-1. Which aviator made the first nonstop flight from New York to Paris?
3: Which aviator?
2: Yeah.
3: We're looking for a person's name?
2: Yes.
3: Amelia Earhart.
2: Incorrect. Charles Lindbergh.
3: Yeah, okay. I did not know that.
2: In Ferris Bueller's Day Off, how many times was Ferris absent to make Principal Ed Rooney call his mother? 8, 9, or 10?
3: Let's go with 9.
2: That is correct.
15: 9 times.
16: 9 times.
15: 9 times.
2: Every time I hear that, 9 times. 9 times. All right, so what are we at? 3-2.
3: Yep.
2: What U.S. state still has an active public diamond mine?
3: Arkansas.
2: Yes. It's tied 3-3. And I have a feeling you're about to beat Toby, Corey. Who was the original lead singer of Genesis?
3: Peter Gabriel.
2: That is correct. 4-3.
3: Bam! Toby! Ha ha!
2: No free bird today.
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2: Your girl, Cynthia Martinez, a 27-year-old in Connecticut, she was charged with murder after she allegedly killed a guy in March. Police haven't really figured out the motive yet, but they're pretty sure it was premeditated because they checked her Google search history. And Cynthia apparently Googled, "Does God forgive murderers?"
1: Let's put that in AI.
2: Right.
1: Let me see what it says when I do.
2: It's unclear what answer she found, but it wasn't enough to stop her, clearly. She is in custody on $1 million bond. She's scheduled to appear in court tomorrow. So I'm just going to tell you, your search history is there. Even if you think you deleted it or cleared it, police can find it.
1: Yeah, so when I get arrested, this is all for the show.
2: Right. Did you put, does God forgive murderers in AI?
1: It says it's sorting it out.
2: Oh, it's working on it. It's like trying to, it's praying on it, you know.
1: Well, it depends on one's religious beliefs. But in Christianity, the answer is generally yes. Generally.
2: Generally.
1: Okay. God can forgive murderers who genuinely repent and seek forgiveness. Many Christian teachings point to biblical figures who were involved in killing and were later forgiven by God, such as King David and Apostle Paul.
2: Mm.
1: At the same time, Christian doctrine also teaches that murder is a very serious sin.
2: 100%.
1: Aren't all sins very serious?
2: Well, murder is more than planting crops in different places, you know, different crops side by side, which is supposedly a sin. It's in the Old Testament.
1: The seven deadly sins?
2: No, it's not one of the seven deadly sins.
1: Okay.
2: But, I mean, I would say murder is worse than gluttony, you know?
1: I don't know. I'm looking at this honey bun.
2: That thing is so sweet.
1: Forgiveness from God does not erase the harm done or necessarily remove earthly consequences as imprisonment or legal punishment. Genuine remorse and turning away from wrongdoing are considered important elements of seeking God's forgiveness. Other faiths have their own teachings about forgiveness, repentance, justice, and mercy, but many also hold that even grave wrongs are not beyond the possibility of divine mercy when there is sincere repentance.
2: All right. The more you know.
1: So, yeah, after reading that, I'll go murder somebody.
2: Why not?

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4: A better life with Dr. Sanjay Gupta.
5: There are lots of things you can measure to get an idea of how healthy you are at any given moment. Temperature, heart rate, blood pressure, just to name a few. But how about how healthy you will be and how long you're likely to live? According to a new study out of the University at Buffalo, two simple strength tests are pretty accurate at predicting longevity in older women. One is hand grip strength, and the other is how quickly people can stand up from a seated position without using their arms. By the way, I remember interviewing former President Jimmy Carter when he was quite old and being really impressed how he just popped out of the chair without using his arms. Not a lot of older people can actually do that. But I think the message here is that maintaining strength as you age is going to help you perform everyday activities, but also help you avoid injury and stay independent. I'm Dr. Sanjay Gupta, helping you live a better life.
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2: When you think of an inheritance, what comes to mind?
3: Money.
2: Money.
3: Antiques.
2: Yeah. Good stuff, right?
3: Yes.
2: Well, there is a new survey that came out that says 49% of people would rather inherit nothing at all than have to deal with a relative's junk. Than have to go and, I guess, clean out their house or what have you. And 51% would prefer a few select items rather than everything they owned.
3: That's why you have estate sales. You just have somebody else do it.
2: Right.
3: I mean, that's what they are.
2: Right.
3: You don't have to deal with any of it.
2: I mean, I inherited some furniture from my grandparents and a piano from my mom gave us before she sold her house. But, you know, nothing crazy like granddad's ashes, you know, nothing outrageous. Have you ever, have you inherited anything crazy?
3: No.
2: Not really?
3: Mm-mm.
2: I just got this feeling somebody's out there with like a Terry Bradshaw jersey that their granddad gave them. Something, you know what I mean? Something that's just dumb.
3: That's dumb. Why would that be dumb? I don't know.
2: I mean, I don't either. It's just something a little outrageous, a little out there, you know? Like maybe an entire Star Wars toy collection.
3: I noticed my dad giving my kids to certain things. And it's so funny because I'm like, that's Papa's. Because it would be like in his dresser or somewhere where we could not touch it.
2: Mm-hmm.
3: And it would just be like there's a wooden peace sign that he's had since high school. And my daughter had it on her desk. I was like, did you steal that from Papa? Like, we weren't allowed to lay a finger on that. And she was like, no, Papa gave it to me. I was like, oh.
2: And you would have gotten beaten. Mm-hmm. I know. That's the don't touch it stuff.
3: Yeah.
2: My grandmother had a clock that had a glass tube over it. It looked like a time capsule, but it had the little clock in it with the little spinner thing. Boy, and she could just tell if somebody touched it. I mean, she could feel it on the back of her neck or something. If you touched that clock, man, you were going down.
3: Oh, that clock just makes me think of wreaths.
2: Yeah.
3: And signs that say, backdoor guests are the best. You know what I mean? Like, the stuff that I still have up hanging in my house that I haven't gotten rid of, like the navy blue curtains with the little pink flowers. I can just see that with the clock.
2: Right, with the clock.
3: On top of a doily, of course.
2: Of course. 100% doily. Doilies were involved. 901-203-9898. Did you inherit something crazy? Good morning.
4: I haven't inherited anything crazy yet, but my husband's mom kept his body cast when he broke his femur in fourth grade, and it will be ours when she passes away.
2: The body cast?
4: Yes.
2: Okay, why was he in a body cast?
4: He broke his femur.
2: Oh, okay. Wow.
4: When he was in elementary school, yeah, playing football.
2: The cast.
4: It's a body cast that he wore when he broke his femur.
3: I mean, okay, is it the cast that's weird or the size of the cast?
4: Well, it went like from his waist all the way down to like his chin.
3: Okay, but I'm asking,
4: she has the whole thing.
3: Is it weird that the cast exists, or is it weird because of the size? There's a reason for my question.
4: I think it's weird that she's kept it all these years.
3: I've got mine from fifth grade.
2: Oh, do you?
3: Yes.
4: You do?
3: I do. That's why I'm asking if it's weird, because mine's tiny, because my arm is so little. I broke my arm. I don't know if I could keep one that big.
4: Oh, it's huge. It was like he couldn't wear underwear or anything underneath it.
3: That's why I'm asking.
4: He had to sit in a wheelchair and cover himself with a blanket.
3: Yeah, I don't know if I could carry, you know, something that big around, but no, I still have my cast.
2: Wow.
4: Oh, wow.
3: And I love it. She goes, you do?
4: Okay, maybe it's not that weird. I thought it was.
3: I think it's weird because it's a body cast. I'm guessing. I don't know. 901-203-9898. Maybe I'm the weirdo.
2: Who's this?
4: Laura.
2: Laura, thanks for calling.
4: Yeah.
2: It is amazing to me the stuff that people will keep.
3: Yeah.
2: It's just a body cast.
3: A body cast.
2: I guess I can understand the tiny little broke your arm cast, a little baby Danny cast.
3: Yeah.
2: But a whole 10 pounds of plaster.
3: This would be the first thing that goes off the roof when she dies.
2: 901-203-9898 if you inherited something crazy.

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1: Did you inherit something crazy? Half of people would rather not inherit anything than have to deal with somebody else's old junk.
2: No, I would. I love old junk. Sign me up for the half that wants to deal with it. Barbie Robilio said, my mother kept the magazine with the nude picture of Burt Reynolds. Guess my daughter will inherit it from me.
1: Is that the one of him laying on the bear
2: yeah.
1: rug? 901-203-9898. Good morning.
3: Inherited Nathan Bedford Ford's pistol.
2: What?
3: Yep.
1: Does it still fire?
3: Yeah.
2: That's awesome.
1: So how old is it?
3: Oh, gosh. In 1860.
1: Wow. So it was passed down from your grandparents or whatever?
3: My great-grandfather was the color bearer for Nathan Bedford, and he lost his pistol. And Forrest gave my great-grandfather one of his pistols, and it had notches in the gun butt.
1: That is crazy.
3: Passed down to my grandfather, and then my father, and then to me.
2: Yeah, it's over 150 years.
1: Yeah.
2: That's awesome.
1: What's your name?
2: Dan.
3: Dan Perkins.
1: All right. Well, thanks for calling, Dan.
3: It actually started my hidden safe company just to keep the gun safe along with 85 other guns.
2: We got to hide this thing. We should start a hidden safe company.
1: Oh, Arsenal Dan over there with his hidden safe company. I love it. 901-203-9898 is our number here.
2: I love Angela, you got to hang on to this picture. So Angela says on our Rick's Powder Cutting text line, giant frame picture of my dad when he was 5. I had no clue what to do with it. Doesn't seem right to get rid of it. For now, it sits in the attic. Going to be my kid's problem later, and they never met their pawpaw. Well, if they're anything like I am, I have a whole wall of those pictures. I have a big, giant one of my grandfather getting his confirmation. It's all black and white pictures. I've got the picture of the signing of the Treaty of Versailles because Carl's parents or ancestors was the photographer of that picture.
1: Oh, wow.
2: Yeah, so Angela, I say yeah, hang on to it. Some people really like to have eclectic homes that look like they're from the 1920s. I'm one of them.
1: I'll be going through a whole bunch of that kind of stuff this weekend.
2: Oh yeah, I guess you will. Where's your mom's? Does your mom have like a storage unit?
1: Yeah, there's a shed in my brother's backyard. It's got a whole bunch of her stuff in it that we're going to go through this weekend. Looking forward to that.
2: What are you getting for your inheritance? Since we're talking about it,
1: I don't know. I have no idea.
2: Why are you bringing it up? You getting excited?
1: Not really. Not really. I don't imagine gas money to get back to Memphis is much of an inheritance. Lisa says hammers, 46 of them. Her husband inherited 46 hammers.
2: You never know what you're going to need.
1: You never know what
2: people
1: you're going to
2: need. People collect the weirdest things.
1: Yeah, they do. Hey, good morning.
4: I've got one for you.
1: Okay.
4: My daddy-in-law, he passed away quite a few years ago. My mother-in-law was going through some stuff. She came by the house one day. She gave me the usual things, some John Wayne memorabilia and some VHS tapes. And she said, I found this in his drawer. And I guess when he went to Las Vegas, he went by and visited. It's a ring from the Bunny Ranch.
1: Oh, nice.
4: The key ring to the Bunny Ranch room or whatever.
2: Nice.
4: Yeah. And I carry it in my pocket every day. It's my good luck charm.
1: Heck yeah, it is.
2: I can tell you one person who doesn't carry that good luck charm. He was married to Kardashian. Odom.
1: Oh, Lamar?
2: Lamar Odom doesn't carry that good luck charm anywhere.
1: No,
2: he came out alive, so maybe the Bunny Ranch did help him.
1: Tim, the man, texted in, a Kar 98 German infantry rifle has a swastika on the barrel, so it's from World War II, clearly.
2: That's crazy.
1: And a Last Supper tapestry.
2: No, we don't need a Last Supper picture anywhere.
1: I'm with you. I remember the church I went to when I was a kid in Panola County, Mississippi, in the, what they call the Fellowship Hall.
2: Mm-hmm.
1: There was a huge Last Supper tapestry on the wall. I mean, that thing had to have been
2: where it belongs.
1: Right, on the wall of the
2: church.
1: Yeah, church. But you go to grandma's house, you're liable to see that sort of thing, too. 901-203-9898 is our number. Senseless survey is coming up next. We'll call somebody up at random, try to keep them on the phone for 10 ridiculous survey questions.
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7: 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As thousands of Memphis Shelby County school students get ready to head back to class, the district is still waiting for its budget to be approved. 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
8: From the Mitch Wright Plumbing, Heating, and Air Traffic Desk.
9: Good morning. Still doing cleanup up here in Fraser of our crash. Northbound on Thomas, south of Whitney. The northbound lanes were blocked, so they were directing you around. A crash reported where a vehicle struck a pole at Jefferson and Cleveland. And we're just getting word of a possible hit-and-run crash up at Raleigh-LaGrange of Bartlett Road. I'm Wendy Hayes with your total traffic.
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11: How often do you stop to wonder whether you should share something that's revealing? Maybe even embarrassing, with a partner, a friend, or even your boss. In her new book called Revealing, The Underrated Power of Oversharing, behavioral scientist Leslie John says doing just that can help you deepen relationships that are vital to your life. We need people to trust us in order to get things like love, friendship, and career success. That's what she told us. When you make yourself vulnerable by revealing something sensitive, it does make other people trust you. In turn, when you ask someone to reveal something about themselves, showing that interest will generally lead someone to like you more. Why? Because people like to be asked about themselves, she says. It also signals that they are discriminating and choosy, but in a good way. I'm Dr. Sanjay Gupta, helping you live a better life.
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18: Here's your forecast from News Channel 3. Partly sunny, continued warm, but less humid. Highs nearing 90, winds mainly from the north. Scattered showers are back tomorrow night and cooler weather ahead for the weekend. I'm News Channel 3 weather expert Todd Demers.
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1: All right, we're going to call somebody up at random.
2: And see if we can keep them on the phone for 10 ridiculous survey questions and they cannot hear me.
26: Hello?
1: Good morning, ma'am. My name is Corey. I'm with the United States Senseless Bureau. We're doing nationwide consumer surveys this year. We're calling everybody in your area code to get you to participate in a 10-question anonymous consumer survey.
26: Wait, who is this?
1: I would say United States Senseless Bureau. My name is Corey. This is an official call.
26: Okay, this is just some survey questions for the government?
1: Right. Totally anonymous.
26: Okay.
1: Okay, fantastic. Thank you so much. Do you use smart home technology?
26: Yes.
1: And have you bought tires in the last 6 months?
26: Tires? No.
1: No. All right. How many jobs have you quit because of team building exercises?
26: None.
1: None. All right. And do you think three guys named Pat should be a Pat trick?
26: Wait, what?
1: Three guys. Yeah, three guys named Pat. Would you consider that a Pat trick?
26: Wait, what? I don't know. What type of question is that?
1: Don't know. Okay. And would you agree sword swallowing is a cutthroat industry?
26: Who is this again, and what is this for?
1: My name is Corey. I'm operator number 6911, and we just gather information for statistical reasons.
26: Okay.
1: All right. So no answer on that one? That's fine. We'll move on. How many chocolate-covered strawberries do you believe Tanya needs to make before changing her name to Treats by Tanya?
26: All right. This is obviously some sort of a, scam. I've got to go. Take care.
1: When was the last time you set a trap?
26: Yeah, I'm hanging up the phone. This is ridiculous. Have a good day.
1: They're just not rolling with me this week.
2: Yeah, they're usually having fun with it. I thought, and then I said that out loud, and now they hate you.
1: Thanks, Danny.
2: You're welcome.
1: I appreciate you doing what you do.
27: Danny ruins everything.
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1: Old boy runs a small business, has found a way to keep his customer shipping costs down. 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
2: Yeah.
1: So he is adding a small bag of rocks to the packages. 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
3: This is a 13.1-ounce order going to Colorado. 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
2: Rocks.
3: 2 pounds. 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
1: That's the reason, because it costs less, which is weird to me.
2: It makes sense to me. I mean, like, if there's a machine and it's just too light to go, then you're handling it yourself.
1: Yeah.
2: So, man, I think about stuff that comes from all over and how light it is. And it's like, open that. Is there anything in it?
1: I know. The Amazon envelopes. You're like, what did I order? A baseball card? Like, just one call. What's in here?
2: Well, now it'll be rocks.
1: Well, you know, if the shipping's a dollar and a half less, I will take it.
2: Mm-hmm.
1: And that's what somebody said in the comments, is that if it's too light to go through the machine, somebody has to handle it with their hands.
2: Right.
1: And that costs more because of labor and all that jazz. All right, coming up here in a little bit, it looks like Japan rivals Florida for stupid people and stupid news.
2: Oh, good.
1: So coming up, Danny, I'm going to give you headlines and let you guess if the headline came from Florida or Japan.
2: All righty.

0: in a panic. Bar towels. Everybody's forgotten where the bar towels are.
1: And Country Corey.
2: She doesn't speak any English. He doesn't speak any Spanish.
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3: It was recently brought to my attention that Japan is rivaling Florida for stupid news stories.
4: Okay.
3: So I thought we would play a fun little game.
4: Let's hear it.
3: Japan, Florida. I'll give you a headline. You tell me if it came out of Japan or if it came out of Florida.
4: Okay.
3: Man threatens using Coldplay lyrics, ends a standoff after police promise him pizza.
4: Florida.
3: That is 100% Florida. You're dead on that one. Let's see. Man goes to job interview, walks out in handcuffs.
4: Japan.
3: That is Florida. Alcohol is the best medicine, removed from official websites, in quotes, by the way. Quote, alcohol's the best medicine, removed from official website.
4: Japan.
3: Theme park introduces an immersive death game featuring wearable bomb collars.
4: Japan.
3: Man hides legless fugitive girlfriend inside plastic storage tote.
4: Florida.
3: Just be quiet, sweetie. Just be quiet. They'll never know you're there. Let's see. Police inspector disciplined for playing claw machines while on duty.
4: Definitely Japan.
3: Definitely. You're really good at this. A man calls 911 because strip club wouldn't let him bring his cat inside.
4: That is definitely Florida.
3: Let's see. Handyman opens apartment closet. Human skeleton falls out.
4: That's a tough one. I'm going to go with Japan, though.
3: It's Japan. Man advertises legal counterfeit money on Craigslist.
4: Japan. Florida.
3: Yeah, that's Florida. That's Florida. Man tried to barbecue all the child molesters at local motel.
4: Man. I'm going to go with Florida.
3: 100%.
4: I just don't think there's child molesters in Japan.
3: Taxi robbed with scissors after being criticized for bad manners.
4: Japan.
3: 100%. Man tells fraud victims, work or we'll sell your organs.
4: Japan.
3: Man sets apartment on fire after being told to stop pleasuring himself in front of the window.
4: Florida.
3: Man climbs playground
4: equipment. Jesus, how many are there?
3: Just two more. Man climbs playground equipment to escape imaginary zombies.
4: Florida.
3: And the last one, man explains arrest by saying, I just wanted her to see my thong.
4: Just because it's thong, da dong, dong, dong. I'm going with Japan.
3: So, Japan rivaling Florida now for some craziness going on.
1: From the Mitch Wright Plumbing, Heating, and Air Traffic Desk.
5: Good morning. The interstate still continuing to slow up just a little bit through the 101 connector right now as you're getting through the construction zone. Nothing major, but it's just kind of going on and off. Still working with Thomas Block northbound between Northgate and Whitney, so I would still hop off there at Stage and use that as an alternate route to get back up into the Fraser area. Police are on the scene of Plow Boulevard northbound north of Winchester. Collierville Police on the scene of a crash. Shelby Drive west of Byhalia. I'm with you with your total traffic.
6: A better life with Dr. Sanjay Gupta.
7: How often do you stop to wonder whether you should share something that's revealing, maybe even embarrassing, with a partner, a friend, or even your boss? In her new book called Revealing, The Underrated Power of Oversharing, behavioral scientist Leslie John says doing just that can help you deepen relationships that are vital to your life. We need people to trust us in order to get things like love, friendship, and career success. That's what she told us. When you make yourself vulnerable by revealing something sensitive, it does make other people trust you. In turn, when you ask someone to reveal something about themselves, showing that interest will generally lead someone to like you more. Why? Because people like to be asked about themselves, she says. It also signals that they are discriminating and choosy, but in a good way. I'm Dr. Sanjay Gupta, helping you live a better life.
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18: Here's your forecast from News Channel 3. Partly sunny, continued warm, but less humid. Highs nearing 90, winds mainly from the north. Scattered showers are back tomorrow night and cooler weather ahead for the weekend. I'm News Channel 3 weather expert Todd Demers.
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1: Katy Perry, the astronaut, was headlining the aisle of MTV last Wednesday. She climbed inside the end of a giant plastic water bottle.
2: Hey, once you go to space, what's left?
1: I mean, that's right. She climbed into the end of a giant plastic water bottle that was rolled into the crowd. They were moving the completely wrong way from what she had intended. Apparently, there was a straw somewhere in the arena, and the water bottle was going to hook up to the straw, and Katy Perry was going to triumphantly come out of the straw, is what I'm picturing.
2: Okay.
1: I'm not sure if that's how it was supposed to work or not, because the crowd did not cooperate. A dude took like a 5-minute video. Here's a condensed version of that video. To the straw.
2: Back to the stage.
1: Right.
2: Finally, she was just like, all right. But you have to be worn out to be on that thing for five minutes. Trying to climb back over these people to the stage. I would have never brought her back.
1: I just think it's hysterical that the crowd was like not cooperating.
2: I agree. I would have pulled like Forrest Gump, where I would have just kept pushing her out of the stadium.
1: Right, just to get her out of the parking lot. Yeah. that's hysterical that they wouldn't just like throw in a beach ball, and then you've got that one Karen that pops the beach ball.
2: Yeah, but what were they thinking? Seems like it should be on strings or something, like, hey, we got to keep control of the water bottle.
1: Right.
2: No, let's put it out there with a bunch of drunk people. And
1: they're
2: see if
1: fans.
2: The water bottle will come back. They're fans. They love her.
1: They'll do anything. Just love that they're talking about it, and Katie goes, I got an idea. What if I get into a huge water bottle?
2: Girl, you sound like somebody who's been to space.
1: I think the atmosphere rotted your brains.

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3: A 13-year-old girl was bitten badly by a barracuda in Turks and Caicos.
1: No.
3: That won't change her dream of becoming a marine biologist, though. Here is Claire and her mom.
4: I did the handstand. Just felt like a lot of pressure. I just looked up from my hand, and I just saw blood everywhere. It was just blood running through my whole arm. It was just like a horror movie.
5: She stepped in and said, I'm a nurse, can I please help? And I said, yes, please. And so she created a tourniquet and helped stop the bleeding while we were waiting for the ambulance to arrive. She named the barracuda Susie. She's like, I'm not mad at the ocean. I'm a little mad at Susie.
3: I didn't know what a barracuda looked like. I had to look it up. Those things are terrifying. They are absolutely, they're like, I don't know, gar with teeth.
1: Yeah. Piranhas are like smaller, aren't they?
3: Yeah, they're smaller and like taller, I guess you could say. Barracudas are like long and they're just
1: gross.
3: Mean. They just look mean.
1: I thought they were more like an eel for some reason.
3: I mean, they kind of look like an eel, but it's just a really long fish with teeth. Lots of gigantic, huge teeth. I'm surprised this girl's not traumatized, to be honest with you. I mean, I'm not kidding.
1: Well, I mean, I'm sure she is a little bit.
3: Wow, what a...
1: It's like a shark attack, right?
3: Yeah, more or less.
1: And that surfer with no arm goes back in there.
3: I would be deterred.
1: And y'all wonder why I don't get in the water. Do you see a barracuda walking around our... Earth?
3: No.
1: Okay, so I'm not gonna go swimming with them.

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5: I don't know about you, but my social media feeds are flooded with lotions and potions and gadgets, all promising to unlock different components of longevity. But if you log off, take a step back from all the hype, you'll find that the actual keys to a longer, healthier life are hiding in plain sight. There are four of them. Number one, nutrition. The Mediterranean diet really is the gold standard. Number two, exercise. You should be getting 150 minutes of moderate intensity exercise or 75 minutes of vigorous intensity exercise every week, plus strength training and stretching. Number three, sleep. Sleep is when your body and your brain repair themselves. You should be getting 7 to 9 hours a night. And finally, number four, often gets forgotten, socialization. It's not a bonus, it's a necessity for a healthy life, finding a sense of community, purpose, and belonging. I'm Dr. Sanjay Gupta, helping you live a better life.
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1: 12 days, 23 hours, and 50 minutes until the FedEx St. Jude Championship. I know that because Danny tells me every 15 minutes how far away we are. Robert Miller is the tournament director. He's joining us now. Good morning, Robert. How are you, buddy?
2: Good morning, gang. How are y'all?
1: Man, we're having fun today.
2: Yes, I know. I know, man. I mean, like, you know, the buildup before I got on the air with you guys was outstanding. I wish your fans could listen to a little bit of banter that you guys have just in studio, because out there listening, if y'all think they have fun on the radio, you should see them in person. This is great.
3: You know, during COVID, we had to do everything I was at home and he was here, so right. we had to be on like a Zoom.
2: Yeah.
3: And so you could, the way we did it, I guess it was live, wasn't it?
1: Mm-hmm.
3: You could log on and hear us.
2: That's outstanding.
3: And then we got in here, and it's not as easy, I guess.
1: I guess. I mean, we don't use the video. Oh, we got the way the thing works, you can't hear us unless the microphones are on.
3: Yeah. So you don't want the microphones on.
1: No. We don't want that. So we're down to we're inside 2 weeks to the tournament.
2: Absolutely.
1: What are you doing to prepare?
2: Yeah. So, I mean, right now, you know, all the structures are built. It looks really good. We're testing out all the air conditionings to make sure, the suites are lined up. Now it's all about attention to detail. You know, it's about, you know, making sure the interiors of all of our suites are taken care of, mm-hmm. you know, all of our fans, because like a lot of people don't know, but the misconception with like our grounds plus, a lot of people don't understand how many different places you can go, like the hub, 18th and Main, all that kind of stuff, you know. And so we're just making sure those details look perfect for all of our sponsors that are coming in and things like that. And literally as we build up, you know, you start to get, you know, all the calls from the players that are now, you know, thumbs up that they're coming. And so we're setting them up at housing, and so we're making sure they, you know, either have a house or they either have a hotel room or they're set up. You know, we're working with Landers to get our fleet of vehicles in so we can make sure all of our guys have cars to drive. I mean, there are so many steps to this process and the attention to detail. I mean, my team, I mean, we're working 12, 13, 14 hours a day right now. I mean, it's kind of insane how much hours you're putting in. But, you know, if you can't get excited about what's coming down the pipe, I mean, you build up and build up and build up all year for this 1 week. And it's just such an exciting thing. And the cool thing is all the new people. I mean, like, just out of the blue, Pacific Life, you know, reached out to us the other day, and they were like, hey, we've got 25 executives we want to bring to Memphis. And it was like, yes, let's do this, you know. Right. And like, and then the big thing is like,
3: can you helicopter them in from the airport to there, so they don't have to drive?
2: No. I wish, but
3: so they can't really see what's going on around here.
2: But at the same token, man, that you know that's the power of this tournament. I mean, you're bringing 25 executives to Memphis that, you know, may have never, you know, thought about coming to Memphis, or, you know,
1: reverse tint the windshield.
2: Yeah,
1: the
2: windows. And then the big thing is like, these guys, you know, they get a chance to experience it, you know. And I mean, we're doing things on Beale Street, we're doing things all throughout, you know, the city for events and things like that. Like, I had Kevin in last week talking about the St. Jude Jam. That's a big thing we do at the Peabody downtown. I mean, there's just so much interaction that these people from out of town get a chance to come and really experience what Memphis is all about.
3: And like you said, there's so much other things going on at the golf tournament that it's not just, you're not standing there just watching golf. You can either follow them, you can find a hole, or you could walk the grounds, and they're air conditioned.
2: Yeah.
3: So, I mean, I know we all talk about how hot it is outside. You can go into places, and this is something that nobody ever talks about, but it's huge, especially for women. The restrooms.
1: 100%.
3: Yes. Yeah. They are clean. They are nice. They are not porta potties. They're porta trailers.
2: Yep. They are expensive.
1: They're nicer than my bathroom at home.
2: I will be honest with you. I mean, we put a lot of time, and that feedback is exactly why we do it. You know, I mean, there are so many guys that is like, hey, I brought my wife out. I brought my, you know, my girlfriend out. I brought some executives out. You know, there were females. They love the fact that our bathrooms are air conditioned. They're clean. We have a staff ready to go on site. So you're absolutely right. That is the kind of attention to detail we want to make sure we bring. So thank you for bringing that up.
3: Yeah, it's not even stalls. They're like doors. You're in your own little room.
1: Yeah, like I said, it's better than being at home.
2: Yeah, and then the big thing is if you do come out to the grounds and things like that, and you get a grounds plus one, you know, pop in, make sure you take advantage of the free concessions and the non-alcoholic beverage. But, you know, if you go up to a venue and you see people standing there and there's not somebody, that is open for you to go in. You know, I mean, like, we have an ultra lounge on 14 that's right by the water. We have a dock that's actually on the water. I mean, you know, there's several places where you can go and hang out, post post up, set up, get some shade, get some cover. There's a couple spots that has air conditioning for you in our hub and things like that. But there's just so many spots that you can go into. Just ask, you know, if there's something. I mean, like, they'll tell you if it's a private suite or something like that. But at the same token, ask, because like, there's so much to do out there, especially like kids' autographs, guns, and things like that. We're really excited about things that we're offering.
3: Last year, I got to take a picture with Scotty in jail. What do we have in the hub this year? Was fantastic,
1: yeah,
3: by the way.
1: It really was.
3: It was, if you guys don't remember, Scotty got arrested the tournament before, right before?
2: Well, no, it was a couple tournaments before. It was actually in Kentucky, yeah, and he got arrested. And so the good thing is if you remember Billy Madison,
3: Happy Gilmore.
2: Happy Gilmore 2 came out. Yeah.
3: That's right.
2: And so Netflix actually reached out to Joe Tomek and us, and you know, we put that together in maybe 72 hours. I mean, that was an all-hands-on-deck type thing. And we built Scotty's Chicken Shack and put him over there with his picture. And, I mean, we had to ask him, and we had to get Netflix to sign off on it. We had to get Adam Sandler to sign off on it. We had to get Scotty to sign off on it. Everybody was like, absolutely, let's do this. And literally, we thought the chicken fingers would do okay. Man, we couldn't keep up. That was probably our best product last year, was selling chicken fingers from that stand.
3: That's so funny. That's yes, great. I took a picture, so they made it look like Scotty was in jail, and then you could be in jail, and I'm laying with him.
2: Yeah, and not to mention we're playing the movie. You know, I mean, like, there's a lot of people that didn't realize that there was a television that was in there, and like, it was playing, which was really cool. But yeah, I mean, it was a perfect timing, and you know, we know stuff like that's coming down the pipe. And I mean, honestly, we have a PR team right now that's doing everything they can to get those little kind of tweaks and stuff like that. That's the exciting thing about the players coming in and announcing. So I mean, we got another big one announcing today.
3: So we're saying somebody needs to get arrested really quickly. No, we're not. I mean, I don't know. Could we have Tony Romo? That's football. Could we just have a walk a line next to Tony
2: you know,
3: Romo?
2: You know that was a Packers fan that put him in jail.
1: Or Eagles fan,
3: I
1: mean, right?
3: You know, whatever. Did not seem that bad.
2: They pulled him over and they just went, oh, yes, thank you, man. Like, yeah. I mean, like,
1: I've been waiting for this.
2: Absolutely, man. They were like, that was not a catch in that playoff game. Like, you know, like, I mean, they said something. I mean, that just had to be amazing. You know, I mean, like, I hate it for Tony, but at the same token, that cop had to have a field day with that.
1: Right.
3: Oh, you know it. Okay, yeah. So with tickets and everything, can you get tickets at the door?
2: Yes, absolutely. Okay. I mean, we actually sell a ton of walk-up seats, and you know, and it's one of those things that if you walk up, buy a parent ticket, you know, your kids get in free right there. I mean, the only thing that you need to get in advance is definitely military tickets. I mean, if you're a military personnel, like, we have military tickets on behalf of Big River Steel, you definitely have to go through there and do that process, because you have to put in your vet tics number. But no, everything else, you can walk up, buy a ticket, go to FedExChampionship.com, or come see us at Southland right now.
3: Yeah, you know, our community, they love to walk up to events.
2: Yeah, mm-hmm. Absolutely.
3: It's fun to try and plan an event, because no one wants us to know if they're coming or not until they get there.
2: It's fun. I mean, like, you know, and I tell you, we actually, you know, broke all kind of records last year with a lot of our, like, hospitality and sponsorship numbers and stuff like that. We're already over that this year. Nice. You know what I mean? Like, so we are having another historic year with a lot of stuff. And then this Grounds Plus was definitely a risk. I mean, like, we, you know, when you raise the price even a little bit, even though you added a ton of value, I mean, it's always a risk. But I tell you what, the citizens have responded. I mean, we're doing very well. We're excited about where we're at. And but we still have a lot of space out there. I mean, it's a golf course. It's hard to sell out a golf course.
3: Right.
2: I mean, like, it's just, I mean, there's tons of room, tons of things to do out there. But yeah, we've had plenty of seats, plenty of space. Come on out.
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2: Love this. Thank you, guys.
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5: From the Mitch Wright Plumbing, Heating, and Air Traffic Desk.
6: Crash finally clear up in Fraser on Thomas. Everything back up and moving at speed limit if you're coming off the 101 connector to head north up into the Fraser area. Still trying to clean it up over here by the airport on Plow Boulevard, northbound past Winchester. And went out in Collierville on Shelby Drive, just west of Byhalia Road. I'm with you with your total traffic.
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8: 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It reinforces the alignment, stability, and coordinated muscle activation that supports how your body moves, whether you're doing strenuous exercise or simply going about your daily life. 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Even though you walk every day, Dana does say you can make small adjustments to immediately improve your walking mechanics. 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
20: Here's your forecast from News Channel 3. Partly sunny, continued warm, but less humid. Highs nearing 90, winds mainly from the north. Scattered showers are back tomorrow night and cooler weather ahead for the weekend. I'm News Channel 3 weather expert Todd Demers.
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1: All right, we're going to call somebody up at random.
3: And see if we can keep them on the phone for 10 ridiculous survey questions and they cannot hear me.
23: Hello?
1: Good morning, ma'am. My name is Corey. I'm with the United States Senseless Bureau. We're doing nationwide consumer surveys this year. We're calling everybody in your area code to get you to participate in a 10-question anonymous consumer survey.
23: Wait, who is this with?
1: I would say United States Senseless Bureau. My name is Corey. This is an official call.
23: Okay, this is just some survey questions for the government?
1: Right, totally anonymous.
23: Okay.
1: Okay, fantastic. Thank you so much. Do you use smart home technology?
23: Yes.
1: And have you bought tires in the last 6 months?
23: Tires? No.
1: No. All right. How many jobs have you quit because of team building exercises?
23: None.
1: None. All right. And do you think three guys named Pat should be a Pat trick?
23: Wait, what?
1: Three guys. Yeah, three guys named Pat. Would you consider that a Pat trick?
23: Wait, what? I don't know. What type of question is that?
1: Don't know. Okay. And would you agree sword swallowing is a cutthroat industry?
23: Wait, who is this again? And what is this for?
1: My name is Corey. I'm operator number 6911, and we just gather information for statistical reasons.
23: Okay.
1: All right. So no answer on that one? That's fine. We'll move on. How many chocolate-covered strawberries do you believe Tanya needs to make before changing her name to Treats by Tanya?
23: All right. This is obviously some sort of a, like, scam. I've got to go. Take care.
1: When was the last time you set a trap?
23: Yeah, I'm hanging up the phone. This is ridiculous. Have a good day.
1: They're just not rolling with me this week.
3: Yeah, they're usually having fun with it. I thought, and then I said that out loud, and now they hate you.
1: Thanks, Danny.
3: You're welcome.
1: I appreciate you doing what you do.
0: Danny ruins everything.
17: Got an idea for a senseless survey question?
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1: We are going to call on Tyrone. Tyrone is in the promotions department here at 98.1 The Max. He's black, we're white, and, you know, we talk about cross-culture stuff sometimes. Good morning, Tyrone.
2: Good morning.
1: How are you, bud?
2: I'm all right. How y'all doing today?
1: Doing good, doing good. Do you have a question today?
2: I do. I just want to know, is it standard for every white household to have an exit plan in case of a fire or a tornado, any kind of dangerous weather?
1: So funny that you just bring that up. Because when we moved into our house, we absolutely did that.
2: For real?
3: Yep.
1: Fire, not tornado. I mean, okay. We'll just let people run screaming during a tornado. But during a fire, we made the plan of exiting through, depending on where the fire is.
2: Right.
1: If you can't get out of your room, you'll go through the window. Mm. But if you can, we'll go this, you know, don't touch a hot doorknob and all that jazz.
2: Oh, okay.
1: How about you, Danny? Do you have a fire plan?
4: Probably when we moved in 12 years ago. I don't know that we've reviewed it.
1: Oh, it never gets reviewed.
4: Right.
1: You know, you figure it out the one time and you talk with your spouse about it and never tell anybody.
4: Right. We got a plan. Those kids, good luck.
1: Hope you're creative.
2: That's what I was sitting for. I was like, you know, one thing about the black people, we don't have plans. It's like every man for themselves. You're like, it's like, hey, the house on fire. Run to the door. Everybody like, go to the door. Oh, yeah. Well, the door is locked. Oh, go to the window. Okay. Yeah. Oh, it's a tornado. Oh, yeah. We all go. Like, it's nothing. There's no plans.
1: If there's a tornado, I'll just organize everybody because, I don't know. When there's storms, I watch it so close.
2: Oh, man.
1: Yeah. It's kind of embarrassing how closely I watch storms coming in.
2: Hey, you know what? I don't.
1: Two different weather apps.
4: I don't even know.
2: You know what?
4: I don't even know when it's going to rain.
2: I'm like this. I put it all in God's hands. I just be like, hey, you know, if he going to take me, he going to take me. There's nothing I can do about it. You know, hey, go to sleep. Go to sleep.
1: Go to sleep and hope you wake up tomorrow.
2: Go to sleep.
4: Hey. Now, I will tell you that. If I know it's coming, no, we are sleeping in the closet.
2: I'm talking about, yeah.
4: But I got to know it's coming, and that's kind of iffy.
1: Yes, it's 50-50 at best.
4: Do you just watch the weather? What do you do to
1: I've
4: know?
1: Got two weather apps. I'll have the severe weather coverage on TV.
4: But how do you know it's coming?
1: And I mean, I watch the radar.
4: Like right, like today? You're just going to open up the radar?
1: I mean, I'll probably look at the radar a half a dozen times today.
2: Wow.
1: And it's not even supposed to be anything today.
4: Why?
2: Let me find out you're an undercover meteorologist.
4: You enjoy what?
1: Looking at the weather. And knowing knowing an hour ahead of time if it's going to rain.
4: It's never right.
1: Sometimes it is.
4: Sometimes.
1: You'd be surprised how often it's right.
2: Mm.
1: All right. That's it. Go ahead. You got a question, Danny?
4: Was it golf today?
1: Yes.
4: Why don't black people golf?
2: Why don't black people golf?
4: Mm-hmm.
2: Black people do golf.
4: Okay.
2: We do golf. Now, understanding how to golf is a different thing. Now, because I can go out there all day and swing, get some balls. You know, I'm up for a good challenge.
4: Mm-hmm.
2: Don't mean that I know what I'm doing. So,
4: well, that's all of us, right? Yeah.
2: So I think we try to go out there and go, but I think it's just the technical ability of most of us not knowing what we're doing out there. It's like, hey, you got to get this ball into that hole. It's 395 yards away. Yeah, we're going to be here all day. That's what it's like. We're going to be here all day.
4: I bet if it was a race to the ball, there'd be more black people.
2: Yeah.
4: Because exactly. You'd win.
1: Yeah. Speed golf.
2: Yeah,
4: Speed golf.
2: Yeah.
4: You have to run to the ball.
1: Right.
2: Yeah, now we can do that all day.
1: We've played disc golf like that before, where you throw the frisbee and then got to run to it. I mean,
2: I'm talking about it's a good cardio.
1: It is
2: good cardio.
1: It is. I usually have about three holes in me, and I'm like, slow down, hold on, with the water.
4: Not in this heat.
2: No, you getting a lot of vitamin D in this heat right here.
1: I'm telling you.
4: I had a girlfriend ask me to go to a dance class last night, and I was like, I don't think I can do it. I'm not going to sit there like halfway through it, can't memorize the dance, and then the cardio. My cardio's never been good.
2: Ooh.
4: So I just won't do that out of pure embarrassment.
1: Right.
4: Especially in this heat.
1: I know that's right.
2: So what's dance class outside?
4: It's not, but I'm just using that as an excuse. I like the wallpaper instead of a dance class.
2: Okay. Okay. Okay. Oh, I like, was it outside?
1: Thank you, Tyrone. Ross Turner is coming in next, and his bubbly personality will keep you entertained for hours. 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
5: Crash finally clear up in Fraser on Thomas. Everything back up and moving at speed limit if we're coming off the 101 connector to head north up into the Fraser area. Still trying to clean one up over here by the airport on Plow Boulevard, northbound past Winchester. And one out in Collierville on Shelby Drive, just west of Byhalia Road. I'm with you with your total traffic.
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7: I don't know about you, but my social media feeds are flooded with lotions and potions and gadgets, all promising to unlock different components of longevity. 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There are four of them. Number one, nutrition. The Mediterranean diet really is the gold standard. Number two, exercise. You should be getting 150 minutes of moderate intensity exercise or 75 minutes of vigorous intensity exercise every week, plus strength training and stretching. Number three, sleep. 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And finally, number four often gets forgotten, socialization. 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I'm Dr. Sanjay Gupta, helping you live a better life.
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0: Here's your forecast from News Channel 3. Partly sunny, continued warm, but less humid. Highs nearing 90, winds mainly from the north. Scattered showers are back tomorrow night and cooler weather ahead for the weekend. I'm News Channel 3 weather expert Todd Demers.
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Pre-game for the weekend, little Friday, whatever you want to call it. Happy Thursday to you. That full moon last night, beautiful. Yeah, it was hard to sneak around last night with the full moon like that. Although, had a feeling something got stolen. Although, looking up at that full moon last night made me wish that werewolves were real. Be kind of cool. Be kind of cool. But then, you know, what if werewolves were real, but you weren't one, you wanted to be one, but your friend was actually a werewolf, and he didn't want you to miss out, so he'd bring you out on the werewolf activities, and you're just sitting there and you're like, I mean, this sucks. I'm just watching you eat deer and stuff. But you'd also have werewolf groupies, which also means you'd have disappointed parents. And then maybe it's not such a bad thing that they end up on the pole after all.

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5: There are lots of things you can measure to get an idea of how healthy you are at any given moment. Temperature, heart rate, blood pressure, just to name a few. But how about how healthy you will be and how long you're likely to live? According to a new study out of the University at Buffalo, 2 simple strength tests are pretty accurate at predicting longevity in older women. One is hand grip strength, and the other is how quickly people can stand up from a seated position without using their arms. By the way, I remember interviewing former President Jimmy Carter when he was quite old and being really impressed how he just popped out of the chair without using his arms. Not a lot of older people can actually do that. But I think the message here is that maintaining strength as you age is going to help you perform everyday activities, but also help you avoid injury and stay independent. I'm Dr. Sanjay Gupta, helping you live a better life.
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18: Here's your forecast from News Channel 3. Partly sunny, continued warm, but less humid. Highs nearing 90, winds mainly from the north. Scattered showers are back tomorrow night and cooler weather ahead for the weekend. I'm News Channel 3 weather expert Todd Demers.

0: died and you just stayed there. I died and you watched. I died and you walked by and said no.
1: 98.1 The Max, officially less than a month away from the first Memphis Tigers game. I am pumped for it, dude. It's not a home game, though. UNLV, first home opener against Arkansas State. Feel bad for them on September 5th. We're going to see that newly renovated, all those renovations down at the Liberty Bowl. Pumped for it. I got asked last night, though, out of left field. Apparently, LSU playing Ole Miss September 19th. That whole week is going to be LSU Hate Week, and they're having the roast of Lane Kiffin at the Lyric on Wednesday, September 16th, and I got asked to write for it. And I don't know how we're going to pull this off, because it's apparently it's half sold already. And I mean, Lane Kiffin's not showing up, and I don't know if you know how a roast works. They're usually there, and you get to roast them to their face. So I had the idea of maybe we get like a whole bunch of people to dress up as like Oakland Raiders Lane Kiffin, and then like Tennessee Lane Kiffin, and then Florida Atlantic Lane Kiffin, Alabama Lane Kiffin, USC, LSU, Ole Miss Lane Kiffin, and then we roast them all individually. Or maybe we all dress up like those versions and we make fun of somebody, like another version. I'm not sure how we're going to pull this one off, but I think it's going to be fun. It's going to be fun to write for, too. I don't even know where I'm at, because I don't have an absolute hatred for Lane Kiffin, other than the fact that I worry we're about to give him the one thing that he loves the most, which is attention.

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0: 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If that's your slogan, tune in right here every week for the House of Hair. 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
1: A better life with Dr. Sanjay Gupta.
2: There are lots of things you can measure to get an idea of how healthy you are at any given moment. Temperature, heart rate, blood pressure, just to name a few. But how about how healthy you will be and how long you're likely to live? According to a new study out of the University of Buffalo, two simple strength tests are pretty accurate at predicting longevity in older women. One is hand grip strength, and the other is how quickly people can stand up from a seated position without using their arms. By the way, I remember interviewing former President Jimmy Carter when he was quite old and being really impressed how he just popped out of the chair without using his arms. Not a lot of older people can actually do that. But I think the message here is that maintaining strength as you age is going to help you perform everyday activities, but also help you avoid injury and stay independent. I'm Dr. Sanjay Gupta, helping you live a better life.
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2: Here's your forecast from News Channel 3. Partly sunny, continued warm, but less humid. Highs nearing 90, winds mainly from the north. Scattered showers are back tomorrow night, and cooler weather ahead for the weekend. I'm News Channel 3 weather expert Todd Demers.
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Ain't no HOA gonna allow you to have a pink house. 98 won the max. Imagine that. You work your whole life. You're a kid. And you're like, one day when I grow up, I want to have a pink house. They're like, Billy, that's a little weird, man. Aren't you going to worry about it? Your friends are going to make fun of you? Who cares, dude? I'm a big fan of the band and the album, The Big Pink. And I will one day have a pink house. Heck, John Mellencamp singing about pink houses. That guy's smoking cigarettes in his 70s. I can't have a pink house. You know what, Billy? Have a pink house. And then HOA comes and says, we're going to fine you. They didn't say about anything about painting the whole back of your house pink.

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98.1 The Max. I gotta be real. I think this year I've seen the Oscar Mayer Wienermobile in Memphis more than I ever have. I think I've seen it like in three different occasions in three different months. Do we got like a guy just hanging out? Apparently it's gonna be at South Point Grocery downtown today from 12 to 3. And by the way, would it be illegal? Could you get sued if you built your own Oscar Mayer Wienermobile? Like, is that a thing? Like, if you just make your, like, you do a kit car, or you're just a good welder, good fabricator, you build your own Oscar Mayer Wienermobile, and you start driving around, is that like a version of Stolen Valor? Would they report you and sue you? I feel that if you build it, you could come.

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3: 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It reinforces the alignment, stability, and coordinated muscle activation that supports how your body moves, whether you're doing strenuous exercise or simply going about your daily life. This is according to Dana Santis, a strength and conditioning specialist. Even though you walk every day, Dana does say you can make small adjustments to immediately improve your walking mechanics. 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
6: Here's your forecast from News Channel 3. Partly sunny, continued warm, but less humid. Highs nearing 90, winds mainly from the north. Scattered showers are back tomorrow night, and cooler weather ahead for the weekend. I'm News Channel 3 weather expert Todd Demers.

98.1 The Max, American Red Cross, looking for donations because they're having a severe shortage in the blood supply. For 150 years, American Red Cross been collecting blood donations, distributing, making sure that blood is in hospitals all over the country and the world. And apparently, they're 40% down this year. And now the levels of blood that are available for hospitals are at all-time low. The only time it was lower was in 2022 during the COVID crisis because, I mean, look, we weren't getting out there and no one was making donations. So they especially need O-positive blood. Yeah, I mean, they'll take anything. There's shortages across the board, but if you got O positive, they're really looking for you. So if you got that O positive, don't give it just to the mosquitoes. Give it to somebody who needs it too.

98.1 The Max in Memphis. You got Danny Thomas Boulevard, Elvis Presley Boulevard, B.B. King Boulevard. But in New York, you got Old Dirty Bastard Way. No joke. In New York, they just named a street after the late Old Dirty Bastard of Wu-Tang Clan. Which, I mean, Old Dirty Bastard was born Russell Tyrone Jones. Did they name the street Russell Jones Boulevard Street Way? No. They named it ODB Jones Way. New York's an amazing place, I'll tell you. If you ever think that trailer parks are incredible places to hang out, just go to New York City every once in a while and you'll feel astronomically better. By the way, ODB, that guy got around, and I remember him getting out of jail, and it was an MTV special, Old Dirty Bastard getting out of jail, and he got picked up in a limo, and I think his mother gave him one of those Cheetos, the giant Costco Cheeto ball Cheetos containers, like the big barrel, and it was full of condoms because he had like 12 children. You know, it's bad when your mom is giving you the condoms.

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2: A better life with Dr. Sanjay Gupta.
3: They say consistency is key, but sometimes you just got to switch it up. A new study out of Harvard School of Public Health found that varying your exercise routine could add years to your life. What exercise someone did didn't matter much. What did matter was that all the exercises together worked all the muscle groups in their body. Now, an added benefit to changing things up is it can help you push through the plateau effect. That's when your body gets so efficient at doing something that you actually stop getting better at it. And we know from previous research that specializing in any one sport at a young age can make someone actually more prone to injury. And as experts we talk to point out, even elite athletes switch up things with their workouts, making sure to target strength, cardio, flexibility, balance, and doing that every single week. I'm Dr. Sanjay Gupta, helping you live a better life.
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4: Temperatures have cooled off just a bit on Thursday. We'll see highs in the low 90s, low 90s Friday as well. So still warm, but not quite as bad. And then another cold front may bring the chance of rain and even cooler temperatures this weekend. I'm News Channel 3 weather expert Max Claypool.

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Ooh, lunch bell ring. Get that fuel. Get that fire. Let's knock it out. Time for your noon or new music for you. And I'm just happy that this is from America. Coming from Los Angeles. We're talking about a three-piece named Primitive Ring. Primitive Ring. These guys, I always love it when guys from other bands get together and start another band, and they're either just as good or better than the bands that they were in that actually got them footing in maybe the industry, maybe they got the first band that got them touring. They got a little, I don't know, a little experience, and maybe they take those experiences and make something even better. These guys, like I said, they're from LA. Some of the guys in bands like Frankie and the Witchfingers and Fuzz, which if that means nothing to you, don't worry. It doesn't have to. It doesn't change the fact that these guys are pretty awesome. Just put out a self-titled new album. So it's called Primitive Ring, and this is going to be off of it. Your Nooner today, out of L.A., Primitive Ring, name of the song, Heads Will Roll. It's your Nooner today on the Max.

Primitive Ring is the name of the band, name of the song. Heads will roll off their new self-titled album, Primitive Ring. When a drummer, you could tell, not use a double bass, and he's just popping that kick drum, and just pop, pop, pop, pop, pop, pop, pop, pop, pop, pop. It is such a flex, man. Such a flex. Love seeing it. Again, Primitive Ring, Heads Will Roll. That is your Nooner today on the Max.

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dropped a bit on Thursday. We'll see highs in the low 90s, low 90s Friday as well. So still warm, but not quite as bad. And then another cold front may bring the chance of rain and even cooler temperatures this weekend. I'm News Channel 3 weather expert Max Claypool.

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98.1 The Max. We got in a debate yesterday of who is a little weirder, furries or Disney kids, Disney adults. Basically, like Disney adults that like don't have kids and they go to Disney World together for like honeymoons or vacations together. And then there's furries who dress up like cartoon animals and then go have sex with each other in public at, not necessarily in public, but you know, and maybe in private, but they go in conventions. We're trying to figure out who's weirder. I say this as Spider-Man, Brand New Day is out in theaters right now. Talked to a friend this morning. He took a half day of work to go see Spider-Man Brand New Day in the theaters at noon. And he's up in Virginia. And he went by himself. His kids are still not in school and they are of Spider-Man age and he did not take them. He went by, himself, which I don't know. I don't know if that's weird as much as it's like almost feels like he's picking a fight with his wife. What can I say, dude? He's a big fan, you know? And if you got a big fandom of something cool, whether it's putting on cartoon animal masks and going out in public and hooking up, or abandoning your kids and going seeing Spider-Man by yourself, enjoy it. Life is short.

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98.1 The Max. Rush on the 57 tour. About to start a three-day set. They're going to take a break in between at Madison Square Garden in New York City, which is, I'd love to be at something like that, then going to Toronto. But the closest they're coming, they're not even going to Nashville, which I'm always kind of, you know me by now. I'm excited. If they're not going to play here and they don't play Nashville, I feel like it's a win. That's how selfish I've become over these years. But they will be playing Atlanta November 25th and 27th. That's one hell of a Thanksgiving, which they're Canadian, so they don't celebrate it. Right? Isn't that kind of wild? And even their drummer, their new drummer, Nika Niles, she's from Germany. Guess what? They don't celebrate Thanksgiving either, but we do. Although that would be one hell of a Thanksgiving celebration. Get the family together, go see Rush at State Farm Arena in Atlanta. Could be great. A buddy of mine saw them in L.A. on the beginning of this tour, and it sounded absolutely awesome. Absolutely incredible. So they still got it, man. They still got it. And I, even though, you know what? Sometimes, I know why they took time off. Sometimes bands and just people, you, me, everyone, sometimes you don't need to quit something. You just need to take a break just for a little while and let the batteries

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3: I don't know about you, but my social media feeds are flooded with lotions and potions and gadgets, all promising to unlock different components of longevity. But if you log off, take a step back from all the hype, you'll find that the actual keys to a longer, healthier life are hiding in plain sight. There are four of them. Number one, nutrition. The Mediterranean diet really is the gold standard. Number two, exercise. You should be getting 150 minutes of moderate intensity exercise or 75 minutes of vigorous intensity exercise every week, plus strength training and stretching. Number three, sleep. Sleep is when your body and your brain repair themselves. You should be getting 7 to 9 hours a night. And finally, number four, often gets forgotten, socialization. It's not a bonus. It's a necessity for a healthy life, finding a sense of community, purpose, and belonging. I'm Dr. Sanjay Gupta, helping you live a better life.
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0: on Thursday. We'll see highs in the low 90s, low 90s Friday as well. So still warm, but not quite as bad. And then another cold front may bring the chance of rain and even cooler temperatures this weekend. I'm News Channel 3 weather expert Max Claypool.
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Arkansas gonna be paying more for power. Entergy Arkansas seeking approval for its first major rate increase in a decade. All right, and people not happy about it. 2% increase, which we've been dealing with that MLGW for a while now. It feels like, oh, look at the clock. It's time to raise power rates again. Now they're arguing the fact that Arkansas pays 22% below the national average. As is. So a 2% increase is really not that much. You should be look, when they raise prices, you're like, you should be thankful. You always that's a guy with a cigar in a room a little too high up on his hog when you say something like that. Now, they still have to approve it, and they're going to have a Public Service Commission meeting in November before they make the actual rate increase. But you got to know it's coming. By the way, paying lower than the average, does that make you feel better? Probably not. Because, let's be real. A lot of that, it's Arkansas, all right? And no offense to Arkansas, but a lot of that money gets spread around in Fayetteville and Bentonville, all right? And they're up in the corner, and everybody else is like, yo, what's going on up here? It is a different world up there, isn't it? It really, really, really is. This Day in Music History, up next on The Max.

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1: The Max. Temperatures have cooled off just a bit on Thursday. We'll see highs in the low 90s Friday as well. So still warm, but not quite as bad. And then another cold front may bring the chance of rain and even cooler temperatures this weekend. I'm News Channel 3 weather expert Max Claypool. 98.1 The Max.

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1: Maximum Rock from Memphis, 98 when the Maximum Ross. A lot happens every single day in the past. Why, it's time for this day in music history. 1955, Johnny Cash recorded his first version of Folsom River Blues at Sun Recording Studio right here in Memphis, Tennessee. Inspired to write the song after he watched the movie, a documentary, Inside the Walls of Folsom Prison. That was made in 1951 while serving in West Germany in the Air Force. 1966, the Troggs started a two-week run at number one on U.S. singles charts with Wild Thing. Bam, bam, bam, bam. And I think the first time I remember hearing that song was watching Major League with Charlie Sheen as a kid. 1986, Variety Magazine reported that RCA Records had dropped John Denver from its roster after he released the single What Are We Making Weapons For? A protest song. Variety said the song upset the record company's new owner, General Electric, which is one of the largest defense contractors in the United States. Kind of funny to think about, we sing Country Roads while we have a jet flyover at a sporting event. 1991, police officer was forced to tear up a traffic ticket given to a limousine that Axl Rose was traveling in after it made a legal turn. Axl Rose threatened to pull that night's Guns N' Roses gig if the ticket was issued. That's some power right there. You know what it is? Because even the officer knew Axl Rose would actually cancel the gig for something like that. Like, for he'd cancel that just for less. 1997, a judge in Los Angeles ruled that Michael Jackson members of the family were not liable for losses incurred by the producers of the failed 1994 Jackson Family Honors TV special. The show was delayed for several weeks because Jackson was ill and could not perform solo as expected. 2003, we lost Sam Phillips, founder of Sun Records, respiratory failure at St. Francis Hospital right here in town. I mean, what can you say about Sam Phillips that you can't just drive down the street and go to Sun Records and have the whole tour right in front of your face? Or also, go to Sam Phillips Studio. In 2014, a ban on steel string guitars in prison cells in England and Wales was reversed after a campaign included David Gilmour and Johnny Marr of the Smiths lobbying, saying, yeah, teach these guys how to play guitar or something like that. Like, maybe give them something besides, I don't know, staring at the wall and waiting to punch someone else in the throat. In 2016, Jack White's mission to play the first record in space was accomplished. A Glorious Dawn by composer John Boswell, a mix of audio that had like auto-tuned words from Carl Sagan and who else was in there? Carl Sagan, and it's the guy in the wheelchair. Why can't I not think of it right now? It was played. It was a gold-plated record. It was Stephen Hawking. It was played on a gold-plated record designed to be in extreme environments, and it played at 28,000 meters above the Earth. I don't know how. That's 94,000 feet. That's how long that is, on a space-proof turntable. And if anybody would pay for that and make that happen, it would be Jack White. Profile, that's foreshadowing right there, because I'm playing that in 2 seconds. And then in 2025, tens of thousands of people gathered to pay respect at Ozzy Osbourne as they did their second line in Birmingham in the UK. Yeah, man, it's still wild that was last year. The whole thing, I mean, telling you, the poetry that is Ozzy Osbourne's life cannot be understated. That's this day in music history right here on the Max. And how about some space opera?
2: I'm not very good at singing songs, but

0: to make an apple pie from scratch. 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
0: Some went out in time.
2: The sky calls to us. If we do not destroy ourselves, we will one day venture to the stars. A still more glorious dawn awaits, not a sunrise, but a galaxy rise. A morning filled with 400 billion suns. The rising of the Milky Way.
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4: Elegant truths of exquisite interrelationships of the awesome machinery of nature.
5: I believe our future depends powerfully on how well we understand this cosmos, in which we float like a mote of dust in the morning sky.
6: And the brain does much more than just recollect. It intercompares, it synthesizes, analyzes, it generates abstractions.
7: The simplest thought, like the concept of the number one, has an elaborate logical underpinning. The brain has its own language for testing the structure and consistency of the world.
8: A still more glorious dawn awaits, not a sunrise, but a galaxy rose. A morning filled with 400 billion suns, the rising of the Milky Way.
2: The sky calls to us. 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

0: Big Bang to black holes. 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
1: A better life with Dr. Sanjay Gupta.
2: How often do you stop to wonder whether you should share something that's revealing, maybe even embarrassing, with a partner, a friend, or even your boss? In her new book called Revealing, The Underrated Power of Oversharing, behavioral scientist Leslie John says doing just that can help you deepen relationships that are vital to your life. We need people to trust us in order to get things like love, friendship, and career success. That's what she told us. When you make yourself vulnerable by revealing something sensitive, it does make other people trust you. In turn, when you ask someone to reveal something about themselves, showing that interest will generally lead someone to like you more. Why? Because people like to be asked about themselves, she says. It also signals that they are discriminating and choosy, but in a good way. I'm Dr. Sanjay Gupta, helping you live a better life.
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8: Temperatures have cooled off just a bit on Thursday. We'll see highs in the low 90s, low 90s Friday as well. So still warm, but not quite as bad. And then another cold front may bring the chance of rain and even cooler temperatures this weekend. I'm News Channel 3 weather expert Max Claypool.
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Maximum Rock from Memphis, 98.1 The Max. You know, we just got done with the World Cup, and now they're already talking about boycotts. Apparently, the UEFA, the Europe League, is threatening a boycott of FIFA. Now, I don't know if that means the players or just the league, or is that a farm system? I don't know how necessarily the whole soccer leagues work, especially over in Europe. But apparently, FIFA has proposed a plan to create a commercial subsidiary of FIFA. All right. Basically allows a investment from private equity into FIFA to generate profits and a pool of money to be, I don't know, I guess to spend for future events. They're trying to raise around $4.2 billion. Apparently, some of the investors are here in the States, including Donald Trump and members of his family. You knew he was going to get an inside scoop on stuff like that because he gets an inside scoop on everything else. Now, whether or not, you know what's funny? They just made more money on the World Cup, more than any other sporting event ever. Ever, including the Olympics, where the whole world gets together and throws money, same way FIFA does. But now it seems like they're trying to get greedy. They just can't, no one can just let it go and enjoy themselves in the moment. They have to grow bigger, larger, and then just, I don't know, it just feels like they're getting greedy on this one. And they were already greedy and crooked. So like, it's almost like, hey, we robbed that bank. You're like, yeah, I can't believe we got away with robbing that bank. Let's rob let's rob all the banks now. I don't know if that's a proper analogy, but that feels in my heart true.

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98.1 The Max, the creator of the Bodies exhibit just passed away. Gunther von Hagens, a German anatomist, had to know it was a German that came up with the Bodies exhibit, just passed away in an assisted living facility from Parkinson's disease at the age of 81. I don't know if you've ever seen the Bodies exhibit. It became popular. It started in the 90s, and Japan was the first place that did it. I went to it in Atlanta back in like the mid-2000s. It was wild. I mean, I've never seen anything before. It's actual cadavers set up in different poses, some of them divided, split in multiple different areas. You basically get to see what the body looks like without the skin, the muscle makeup, the organs, the eyeballs, the brain. It's, by the way, during the exhibit, I was expecting to smell a smell. Did not smell anything. Actually just smelled like a nice smelling museum. I was kind of wild by that. Also, the Bodies exhibit featured in Casino Royale, the James Bond movie, which I believe is the first time a dead body has actually been in a movie, a mainstream movie. Of course, it was a Bodies exhibit, but I'm just saying, like, it's kind of, that's kind of threading the needle right there. Now, this guy was so popular and unpopular at the same time that he tried to have the Bodies exhibit in his hometown in Germany, and the church stepped in and said, no. It's vile, and it's just, I mean, they also had a pregnant woman with an eight month old still in it. So yeah, it was very controversial at the time. But you know, like, these are I can believe it was a German. Now, bury this guy. That's a waste. They should make a pinata out of this guy and then see what falls out. Just for fun, if he had a sense of humor.

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3: A better life with Dr. Sanjay Gupta.
4: There are lots of things you can measure to get an idea of how healthy you are at any given moment. Temperature, heart rate, blood pressure, just to name a few. But how about how healthy you will be and how long you're likely to live? According to a new study out of the University at Buffalo, two simple strength tests are pretty accurate at predicting longevity in older women. One is hand grip strength, and the other is how quickly people can stand up from a seated position without using their arms. By the way, I remember interviewing former President Jimmy Carter when he was quite old and being really impressed how he just popped out of the chair without using his arms. Not a lot of older people can actually do that. But I think the message here is that maintaining strength as you age is going to help you perform everyday activities, but also help you avoid injury and stay independent. I'm Dr. Sanjay Gupta, helping you live a better life.
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16: Temperatures have cooled off just a bit on Thursday. We'll see highs in the low 90s, low 90s Friday as well. So still warm, but not quite as bad. And then another cold front may bring the chance of rain and even cooler temperatures this weekend. I'm News Channel 3 weather expert Max Claypool.
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98 won the Max. Plenty of stuff going on tonight. It is the beginning of the weekend for some. Yeah, comedy night at the Silver Oak Room at Mesquite Chop House. That's down South Haven, starting around 7 o'clock. Couple of friends, John Andrew Miller, Charlie Reifenberger, and other comedians going to be down there for that. Also, Shamefinger, which is one of my favorite names for a band. Shamefinger. That can mean, I don't know why, but just don't, Shamefinger, just don't sniff it. But that's a punk band. They're going to be with Blunt Force at the High Tune tonight, 7 o'clock. You also got Devil Train, B-side. You have Blind Mississippi Morris, Blues City Cafe. Eastern Dreamers at Growlers at 7 o'clock. Brian Hartley also playing at South Main, is South Main Arts District tonight. And the Maudlin Brothers playing at Hernando's Hideaway. That is at 8 p.m. Need any more ideas? 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
3: How often do you stop to wonder whether you should share something that's revealing, maybe even embarrassing, with a partner, a friend, or even your boss? In her new book called Revealing, The Underrated Power of Oversharing, behavioral scientist Leslie John says doing just that can help you deepen relationships that are vital to your life. We need people to trust us in order to get things like love, friendship, and career success. That's what she told us. When you make yourself vulnerable by revealing something sensitive, it does make other people trust you. In turn, when you ask someone to reveal something about themselves, showing that interest will generally lead someone to like you more. Why? Because people like to be asked about themselves, she says. It also signals that they are discriminating and choosy, but in a good way. I'm Dr. Sanjay Gupta, helping you live a better life.
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0: just a bit on Thursday. We'll see highs in the low 90s, low 90s Friday as well. So still warm, but not quite as bad. And then another cold front may bring the chance of rain and even cooler temperatures this weekend. I'm News Channel 3 weather expert Max Claypool.
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Maximum Rock from Memphis, 98.1 The Max. You going to see Spider-Man today early? Cool. If not, you can wait till the weekend. We're supposed to have some thunderstorms possibly on Saturday, so that might be a good time to see it. But you and everybody else you know may be doing the same exact thing. Ditch up next. I'm Ross. Be safe. Be secure. If you're going to be stupid, take pictures for the grandkids. Love you.

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1: When you think of an inheritance, what comes to mind?
2: Money.
1: Money.
2: Antiques.
1: Yeah. Good stuff, right?
2: Yes.
1: Well, there is a new survey that came out that says 49% of people would rather inherit nothing at all than have to deal with a relative's junk. Than have to go and, I guess, clean out their house or what have you. And 51% would prefer a few select items rather than everything they owned.
2: That's why you have estate sales. You just have somebody else do it.
1: Right.
2: I mean, that's what they are.
1: Right.
2: You don't have to deal with any of it.
1: I mean, I inherited some furniture from my grandparents and a piano from my mom gave us before she sold her house. But, you know, nothing crazy like granddad's ashes, you know, nothing outrageous. Have you inherited anything crazy?
2: No.
1: Not really?
2: Mm-mm.
1: I just got this feeling somebody's out there with like a Terry Bradshaw jersey that their granddad gave them. Something, you know what I mean? Something that's just dumb.
2: That's dumb. Why would that be dumb? I don't know.
1: I mean, I don't either. It's just something a little outrageous, a little out there, you know? Like maybe an entire Star Wars toy collection.
2: I noticed my dad giving my kids to certain things. And it's so funny because I'm like, that's Papa's. Because it would be like in his dresser or somewhere where we could not touch it.
1: Mm-hmm.
2: And it would just be like there's a wooden peace sign that he's had since high school. And my daughter had it on her desk. I was like, did you steal that from Papa? Like, we weren't allowed to lay a finger on that. And she was like, no, Papa gave it to me. I was like, oh.
1: And you would have gotten beaten. Mm-hmm. I know. That's the don't touch it stuff.
2: Yeah.
1: My grandmother had a clock that had a glass tube over it. It looked like a time capsule, but it had the little clock in it with the little spinner thing. Boy, and she could just tell if somebody touched it. I mean, she could feel it on the back of her neck or something. If you touched that clock, man, you were going down.
2: Oh, that clock just makes me think of wreaths.
1: Yeah.
2: And signs that say, backdoor guests are the best.

0: You know what I mean? Like, the stuff that I still have up hanging in my house that I haven't gotten rid of, like the navy blue curtains with the little pink flowers. I can just see that with the clock.
1: Right, with the clock.
0: Under, I mean, on top of a doily, of course.
1: Of course. 100% doily. Doilies were involved. 901-203-9898. Did you inherit something crazy? Good morning.
2: I haven't inherited anything crazy yet, but my husband's mom kept his body cast when he broke his femur in fourth grade. And it will be ours when she passes away.
1: The body cast?
2: Yes.
1: Okay, why was he in a body cast?
2: He broke his femur.
1: Oh, okay. Wow.
2: When he was in elementary school, yeah, playing football.
1: You got.
0: And so what do you have?
1: The cast.
2: It's a body cast that he wore when he broke his femur.
0: I mean, okay, is it the cast that's weird or the size of the cast?
2: Well, it went like from his waist all the way down to like his chin.
0: Okay, but I'm asking, is it
2: the...
0: He
2: has the whole thing.
0: Is it weird that the cast exists, or is it weird because of the size? There's a reason for my question.
2: I think it's weird that she's kept it all these years.
0: I've got mine from fifth grade.
1: Oh, do you?
0: Yes.
2: You do?
0: I do. That's why I'm asking if it's weird, because mine's tiny, because my arm was so little. I broke my arm. I don't know if I could keep one that big.
2: Oh, it's huge. It was like he couldn't wear underwear or anything underneath it.
0: That's why I'm asking.
2: He had to sit
0: in a
2: wheelchair and cover himself with a blanket.
0: Yeah, I don't know if I could carry, you know, something that big around, but no, I still have my cast.
1: Wow.
2: Oh, wow.
0: And you, I love
2: okay,
0: it. She goes,
2: it's
0: you
2: not
0: do.
2: That weird. I thought it was.
0: I think it's weird because it's a body cast. I'm guessing. I don't know. 901-203-9898. Maybe I'm the weirdo.
1: Who's this?
2: Laura.
1: Laura, thanks for calling.
2: Yeah.
1: It is amazing to me the stuff that people will keep.
0: Yeah.
1: It's just a body cast.
0: A like, body cast.
1: I guess I can understand the tiny little broke your arm cast, a little baby Danny cast.
0: Yeah.
1: But a whole 10 pounds of plaster.
0: This will be the first thing that goes off the roof when she dies.
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4: A better life with Dr. Sanjay Gupta.
5: There are lots of things you can measure to get an idea of how healthy you are at any given moment. Temperature, heart rate, blood pressure, just to name a few. But how about how healthy you will be and how long you're likely to live? According to a new study out of the University at Buffalo, two simple strength tests are pretty accurate at predicting longevity in older women. One is hand grip strength, and the other is how quickly people can stand up from a seated position without using their arms. By the way, I remember interviewing former President Jimmy Carter when he was quite old and being really impressed how he just popped out of the chair without using his arms. Not a lot of older people can actually do that. But I think the message here is that maintaining strength as you age is going to help you perform everyday activities, but also help you avoid injury and stay independent. I'm Dr. Sanjay Gupta, helping you live a better life.
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0: a bit on Thursday. We'll see highs in the low 90s, low 90s Friday as well. So still warm, but not quite as bad. And then another cold front may bring the chance of rain and even cooler temperatures this weekend. I'm News Channel 3 weather expert Max Claypool.
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3: Woo! I am so psyched!

Same old song and dance, Aerosmith, 98.1 The Max. Oh no! That evil Elon Musk is at it again. Oh boy. What did he do this time? I'll tell you after I play Collective Soul.

Not even one of them actually. Okay, so all of these Elon Musk data centers in Memphis, there's four now, or at least four in progress, three of them in Memphis, one down in the Haven. They all have crazy names, multiple names. Grok, one of them is also housing Claude, which is Anthropic. But on the so what they're doing is they're building another one, and it's a smaller version of Macro Hard, which is the name of the big, big, big, massive one. Now they're building one called Mini Hard. Mini Hard, they say, will have the same capacity, just they've figured out a way to do it in a smaller footprint, but it's still incredibly massive down there. And the aerial shots of these things, holy cow, we're talking massive. How much data does one need?

0: Kurt. Where would Nirvana be if Kurt was still around? Would Nirvana still be playing? Would they still be recording and releasing music? I wonder. I think that they might actually have all gone their separate ways. If, you know, that's a big what if. Maybe somebody should make a Hollywood movie about that. If Cobain was still alive, where would Nirvana be? What would they be doing? Would it be just a Kurt Cobain solo project? I don't know. Very interesting. I think he loved doing the acoustic stuff, the MTV Unplugged stuff. Maybe he'd do more of that if he was still around, God rest his soul. Somebody else that is no longer with us, Brad Arnold. I play Three Doors Down here coming up in a bit. And I just preface that by saying I was reading a fascinating story about Brad Arnold as he was, you know, dealing with the news about his kidney cancer. He sought the assistance of Alan Jackson, a pastor, well-known pastor. And he told Alan Jackson the story of the beginning of when he realized that his life was on a crash course. And this was before the cancer and all that. He was touring with Three Doors Down in Japan. And he needed someone to talk to, essentially, and was looking at his life and saying, this is, I'm out of control. Drugs, everything, my marriage, the whole stuff. And he started calling people back in the United States to just talk about it. And the time changed, no one was answering. But one man did. Charlie Daniels. He actually called Charlie Daniels. Charlie Daniels told him, Brad, you need to get home. Find Christ, find the Lord, fix your marriage. You need to come home. And that was really the beginning of when Brad Arnold started to clean things up. We'll play Three Doors Down coming up. 98.1 The Max. 98.1 The Max. Say it's Ditch. Listen, if you missed some of this morning's show with Country Corey and Danny, guess what? You're in luck. Here's a highlight from this morning.
1: Did you inherit something crazy? Half of people would rather not inherit anything than have to deal with somebody else's old junk.
2: No, I love old junk. Sign me up for the half that wants to deal with it. Barbie Robilio said, my mother kept the magazine with the nude picture of Burt Reynolds. Guess my daughter will inherit it from me.
1: Is that the one of him laying on the bear rug? 901-203-9898. Good morning.
3: Inherited Nathan Bedford Boris pistol.
2: What?
3: Yep.
1: Does it still fire?
3: Yeah.
2: That's awesome.
1: So how old is it?
3: Oh gosh, in 1860.
1: Wow. So it was a pass down from your grandparents or whatever?
3: My great grandfather was the color bearer for Nathan Bedford, and he lost his pistol. And Forrest gave my great grandfather one of his pistols and had notches in the gun butt.
1: That is crazy.
3: Passed down to my grandfather, and then my father, and then to me.
2: Yeah, it's over 150 years.
1: Yeah.
2: That's awesome.
1: What's your name?
2: Dan.
3: Dan Perkins.
1: All right. Well, thanks for calling, Dan.
3: It actually started my hidden safe company. Just to keep the gun safe along with 85 other guns.
2: We got to hide this thing. We should start a hidden safe company.
1: Oh, Arsenal Dan over there with his hidden safe company. I love it. 901-203-9898 is our number here.
2: I love Angela, you got to hang on to this picture. So Angela says on our Rick's Powder Cutting text line, giant frame picture of my dad when he was 5. I had no clue what to do with it. Doesn't seem right to get rid of it. For now, it sits in the attic. Going to be my kid's problem later, and they never met their pawpaw. Well, if they're anything like I am, I have a whole wall of those pictures. I have a big, giant one of my grandfather getting his confirmation. It's all black and white pictures. I've got the picture of the signing of the Treaty of Versailles because Carl's parents or ancestors was the photographer of that picture.
1: Oh, wow.
2: Yeah, so Angela, I say yeah, hang on to it. Some people really like to have eclectic homes that look like they're from the 1920s. I'm one of them.
1: I'll be going through a whole bunch of that kind of stuff this weekend.
2: Oh yeah, I guess you will. Where's your mom's? Does your mom have like a storage unit?
1: Yeah, there's a shed in my brother's backyard. It's got a whole bunch of her stuff in it that we're going to go through this weekend. Looking forward to that.
2: What are you getting for your inheritance since we're talking about it?
1: I don't know. I have no idea.
2: Why are you bringing it up? You getting excited?
1: Not really. Not really. I don't imagine gas money to get back to Memphis is much of an inheritance. Lisa says hammers, 46 of them. Her husband inherited 46 hammers.
2: You never know what you're going to need.
1: You never know what
2: you're going to need. People collect the weirdest things.
1: Yeah, they do. Hey, good morning.
4: I've got one for you.
1: Okay.
4: My daddy-in-law, he passed away quite a few years ago. My mother-in-law was going through some stuff. She came by the house one day. She gave me the usual things, some John Wayne memorabilia and some VHS tapes. And she said, I found this in his drawer, and I guess when he went to Las Vegas, he went by and visited. It's a ring from the Bunny Ranch.
1: Oh, nice.
4: The key ring to the Bunny Ranch room or whatever.
2: Nice.
4: And I carry it in my pocket every day. It's my good luck charm.
1: Heck yeah, it is.
2: I can tell you one person who doesn't carry that good luck charm. He was married to Kardashian. Odom.
1: Oh, Lamar.
2: Lamar Odom doesn't carry that good luck charm anywhere.
1: No,
2: he came out alive, so maybe the Bunny Ranch did help him.
1: Tim the man texted in, a Kar 98 German infantry rifle has a swastika on the barrel, so it's from World War II, clearly.
2: That's crazy.
1: And a Last Supper tapestry.
2: No, we don't need a Last Supper picture anywhere.
1: I'm with you. I remember the church I went to when I was a kid in Panola County, Mississippi, in the, what they call the Fellowship Hall.
2: Mm-hmm.
1: There was a huge Last Supper tapestry on the wall. I mean, that thing had to have been...
2: Where it belongs.
1: Right, on the wall of the
2: church.
1: Yeah, at church. But you go to Grandma's house, you're liable to see that sort of thing, too.
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8: A better life with Dr. Sanjay Gupta.
9: They say consistency is key, but sometimes you just gotta switch it up. A new study out of Harvard School of Public Health found that varying your exercise routine could add years to your life. What exercise someone did didn't matter much. What did matter was that all the exercises together worked all the muscle groups in their body. Now, an added benefit to changing things up is it can help you push through the plateau effect. That's when your body gets so efficient at doing something that you actually stop getting better at it. And we know from previous research that specializing in any one sport at a young age can make someone actually more prone to injury. And as experts we talk to point out, even elite athletes switch up things with their workouts, making sure to target strength, cardio, flexibility, balance, and doing that every single week. I'm Dr. Sanjay Gupta, helping you live a better life.
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0: it's been a little less humid out there today. Should be a nice Thursday evening as temperatures drop back into the upper 70s, lower 80s, overnight lows in the lower to mid 70s. For your Friday, turning more humid and some afternoon storms with highs in the low 90s. From WRG News Channel 3, I'm Chief Meteorologist Tyler Eliason.
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Oh, yeah. You know Billy Powell is not going to play plastic. No, those are legit ivory keys on the piano. The legendary Billy Powell on piano with Lynyrd Skynyrd. Billy Powell started out as a roadie for the band. And Ronnie Van Zant, if the folklore is true, Ronnie Van Zant heard Billy Powell playing the intro on the piano to Freebird, and it blew him away. The melodic piano introduction to Freebird remains, I think, one of the most famous, well-known in rock and roll. There's no question about it. Of course, Simple Man, what is Call Me the Breeze, Sweet Home Alabama, all those, the work of Billy Powell, the late, great Billy Powell, the piano player, the pianist for Lynyrd Skynyrd. You know, as I said, he started out as a roadie and worked his way up to full-time piano player, passed in 2009, I believe. This is January of 2009.

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Hope you enjoy it. 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
6: Okay, this is just some survey questions for the government?
4: Right, totally anonymous.
6: Okay.
4: Okay, fantastic. Thank you so much. Do you use smart home technology?
6: Yes.
4: And have you bought tires in the last 6 months?
6: Tires? No.
4: No. All right. 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
4: None. All right. And do you think three guys named Pat should be a Pat trick?
6: Wait, what?
4: Three guys, yeah, three guys named Pat. Would you consider that a Pat trick?
6: Wait, what? I don't know. What type of question is that?
4: Don't know. Okay. And would you agree sword swallowing is a cutthroat industry?
6: Wait, who is this again? And what is this for?
4: My name is Corey. I'm operator number 6911, and we just gather information for statistical reasons.
6: Okay.
4: All right. So no answer on that one? That's fine. We'll move on. How many chocolate-covered strawberries do you believe Tanya needs to make before changing her name to Treats by Tanya?
6: All right. This is obviously some sort of a, like, scam. I've got to go. Take care.
4: When was the last time you set a trap?
6: Yeah, I'm hanging up the phone. This is ridiculous. Have a good day.
4: They're just not rolling with me this week.
5: Yeah, they're usually having fun with it, I thought, and then I said that out loud, and now they hate you.
4: Thanks, Danny.
5: You're welcome.
4: I appreciate you doing what you do.
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0: From the Mitch Wright Plumbing, Heating, and Air Traffic Desk.
8: Fraser area has Delwood Avenue shut down for MLGW work between Riney Street and North Watkins. Earlier accident, north leg of 40, still seeing some slow traffic. 40 westbound at Watkins and Poplar Avenue westbound at Ridgeway Loop Road. Accident East Memphis. I'm Michael Higgins with your total traffic.
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0: been a little less humid out there today. Should be a nice Thursday evening as temperatures drop back into the upper 70s, lower 80s, overnight lows in the lower to mid 70s. For your Friday, turning more humid and some afternoon storms with highs in the low 90s. From WREG News Channel 3, I'm Chief Meteorologist Tyler Eliason.
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Well, it's official. Faith No More is back together again and actually returning to touring after, 10, 11, 12 years. I don't know. It's been a decade at least. They're getting ready to go out on the road with System of a Down. Mike Patton was a little uncertain earlier in the year when he was asked about Faith No More, and he said he wasn't sure after their, I guess for lack of better terms, quasi-farewell tour that they did.

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1: You're...
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98.1 The Max. There's a name in rock and roll named Brendan O'Brien. You might have heard it. I mean, especially from the 90s. That guy was famous. He had his hands on so many of the biggest albums out of the 90s. Pearl Jam, a lot of the Korn stuff, and I had a bunch of others. Stone Temple Pilots was also one. And I was at a radio station that was in this office tower, and he had a house, Brendan O'Brien did, and I don't know if it's still there, but it was like that person who refuses to sell their home, so all the buildings get built around it, in the office, you know, the industrial complex, and that's kind of what it was. So we're in this tower, Century Plaza, I think it was called, and up on the 12th floor, and from our studio, you could see Brendan O'Brien's recording studio right across the parking lot, essentially, and it was a house, and he had it fenced off, but we were high enough we could see. And, you know, you'd see Jonathan Davis out there in the back shooting baskets. And we'd go on the air and talk about, oh, that Korn's over O'Brien's place recording. And, of course, they would call up to the radio station and ask us to stop saying that stuff because fans would come and hang around the studio waiting for whoever it was. And I bring all this story up to just say Stone Temple Pilots recorded Purple with Brendan O'Brien at that studio. And that was at a period when Scott Weiland was supposed to be clean. And as a matter of fact, he said that he was living this life of guilt because of his fiancée. She would call him and they would talk and he would tell her that he was living clean and things were going good and they were working hard on the new record. And that was the farthest from the truth. He had fallen off the wagon and his love affair with heroin was as bad as it had ever been. Here's a song that came from that studio, though. Pretty damn good one, if I don't say so.

0: Up around the bend, CCR 98.1 The Max, Maximum Rock from Memphis. A new survey says that music fans, the average music fan. Now, see, there's two different fans out there. There's radio fans, which is what you are. You love listening to the radio. And I love the fact that you're hanging out with me every afternoon while you're working to kind of make the day go along better. And then there's music fans. You love the music, too. But music fans want to listen to their music alone. 379 hours a year on average. That's up about 8% from the previous study of what is considered true music fans who like to listen to their music alone. They don't want any interruptions. They don't want anybody asking them about a song or making comments while they're listening to it. I'm just glad that you're here. Because you're a radio fan.
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2: 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He's black, we're white, and, you know, we talk about cross-culture stuff sometimes.
4: I just want to know, it's standard for every white household to have an exit plan in case of a fire or a tornado, any kind of dangerous weather.
2: So funny that you bring that up. Because when we moved into our house, we absolutely did that.
4: For real?
2: Yep. Fire, not tornado. I mean, okay. We'll just let people run screaming during a tornado. But during a fire, we made the plan of exiting through... depending on where the fire is.
4: Right.
2: If you can't get out of your room, you'll go through the window. Mm. But if you can, we'll go this, you know, don't touch a hot doorknob and all that jazz.
4: Oh, okay.
2: How about you, Danny? Do you have a fire plan?
5: Probably when we moved in 12 years ago. I don't know that we've reviewed it.
2: Oh, it never gets reviewed.
5: Right.
2: You know, you figure it out the one time and you talk with your spouse about it and never tell anybody.
5: Right. <Yeah. laughs> We got a plan. Those kids, good luck.
2: Hope you're creative.
4: That's what I was sitting for. I was like, you know, one thing about the black people, we don't have plans. It's like every man for themselves. You're like, it's like, hey, the house on fire. Run to the door. Everybody like, go to the door. Oh, yeah, well, the door is locked. Oh, go to the window. Okay. Yeah. Oh, it's a tornado. Oh, yeah, we all gone. Like, it's nothing. There's no plans.
2: If there's a tornado, I'll just organize everybody because... I don't know. When there's storms, I watch it so close.
4: Oh man,
2: yeah. It's kind of embarrassing how closely I watch storms coming in.
4: You know what? I don't.
2: Two different weather apps.
5: I don't even know.
4: You know what?
5: I don't even know when it's gonna rain.
4: I'm like this. I put it all in God's hands. I just be like, hey, you know, if he gonna take me, he gonna take me. There's nothing I can do about it. You know, hey, go to sleep.
2: Go to sleep and hope you wake up.
4: Go to sleep.
5: Hey. Now I will tell you that if I know it's coming. No, we are sleeping in the closet.
4: I'm talking about, yeah.
5: But I got to know it's coming, and that's going to be kind of iffy.
2: Yes, it's 50-50 at best.
5: Do you just watch the weather? What do you do to
2: I've
5: know?
2: Got two weather apps. I'll have the severe weather coverage on TV.
5: But how do you know it's coming?
2: And I watch the radar.
5: Like right, like today? You're just going to open up the radar?
2: I mean, I'll probably look at the radar a half a dozen times today.
4: Wow.
2: And it's not even supposed to be anything today.
5: Why?
4: Let me find out you're an undercover meteorologist.
5: You enjoy what?
2: Looking at the weather. And knowing knowing an hour ahead of time if it's going to rain.
5: It's never right.
2: Sometimes it is.
5: Sometimes.
2: You'd be surprised how often it's right.
4: Hmm.
2: All right. That's it.
5: Go ahead. Why don't black people golf?
4: Why don't black people golf?
5: Mm-hmm.
4: Black people do golf.
5: Okay.
4: We do golf. Now, understanding how to golf is a different thing. Now, because I can go out there all day and swing and get some balls. You know, I'm up for a good challenge.
5: Mm-hmm.
4: Don't mean that I know what I'm doing. So.
5: Well, that's all of us, right?
4: So I think we try to go out there and golf, but I think it's just the technical ability of most of us not knowing what we're doing out there. It's like, hey, yeah, you got to get this ball into that hole. It's 395 yards away. Yeah, we're going to be here all day. That's what it's like. We're going
5: to
4: be here all day.
5: I bet if it was a race to the ball, there'd be more black people.
4: Yeah.
5: Exactly. Because you'd win.
2: Yeah. Speed golf.
4: Yeah.
5: Speed golf.
4: Yeah.
5: You have to run to the ball.
2: Right.
4: Yeah, now we can do that all day.
2: We've played disc golf like that before, where you throw the frisbee and then got to run to it. I mean,
4: I'm talking about it's a good cardio.
2: It is.
4: Good cardio.
2: It is. I usually have about three holes in me, and I'm like, slow down. Oh, no. What a water.
5: Not in this heat.
4: No. You're getting a lot of vitamin D in this heat right here.
2: I'm telling you.
5: I had a girlfriend ask me to go to a dance class last night, and I was like, I don't think I can do it. I'm not going to sit there like halfway through it, can't memorize the dance, and then the cardio. My cardio's never been good.
4: Ooh.
5: So I just won't do that out of pure embarrassment.
2: Right.
5: Especially in this heat.
2: I know that's right.
4: So what's dance class outside?
5: It's not, but I'm just using that as an excuse. I like the wallpaper instead of a dance class.
4: Oh, okay, okay. Okay. You are like, was it outside?
2: Thank you, Tyrone.
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2: I know it's been safe.
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7: I don't know about you, but my social media feeds are flooded with lotions and potions and gadgets, all promising to unlock different components of longevity. 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There are four of them. Number one, nutrition. The Mediterranean diet really is the gold standard. Number two, exercise. You should be getting 150 minutes of moderate intensity exercise or 75 minutes of vigorous intensity exercise every week, plus strength training and stretching. Number three, sleep. 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And finally, number four, often gets forgotten, socialization. 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I'm Dr. Sanjay Gupta, helping you live a better life.
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been a little less humid out there today. Should be a nice Thursday evening as temperatures drop back into the upper 70s, lower 80s, overnight lows in the lower to mid 70s. For your Friday, turning more humid and some afternoon storms with highs in the low 90s. From WRG News Channel 3, I'm Chief Meteorologist Tyler Eliason. 98.1 The

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Tommy Lee, in a recent interview on Blabbermouth, interesting, he was asked about the legal fights with Mick Mars. You know, Motley Crue is, they had a bunch of legal battles with Mick Mars. And Tommy Lee said, for me, that whole thing was really awkward, really hurtful, to the point where people were saying untrue things and kind of doing that. And I was like, this sucks. That was Tommy Lee. On the whole thing of the legal fights that they were all going through with Mick Mars.

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0: 98.1 The Max on the ride home. You're going to get a little sample of this morning. Actually, I know you didn't miss Country Corey and Danny's show this morning. We're going to get a replay of something you heard. Check this out.
1: Your girl, Cynthia Martinez, a 27-year-old in Connecticut, she was charged with murder after she allegedly killed a guy in March. Police haven't really figured out the motive yet, but they're pretty sure it was premeditated because they checked her Google search history. And Cynthia apparently Googled, "Does God forgive murderers?"
2: Let's put that in AI.
1: Right.
2: Let me see what it says when I do.
1: It's unclear what answer she found, but it wasn't enough to stop her, clearly. She is in custody on $1 million bond. She's scheduled to appear in court tomorrow. So I'm just going to tell you, your search history is there. Even if you think you deleted it or cleared it, police can find it.
2: Yeah, so when I get arrested, this is all for the show.
1: Right. Does God forgive murderers in AI?
2: It says it's sorting it out.
1: Oh, it's working on it. It's like it's praying on it, you know.
2: Well, it depends on one's religious beliefs. But in Christianity, the answer is generally yes. Generally. Okay. God can forgive murderers who genuinely repent and seek forgiveness. Many Christian teachings point to biblical figures who were involved in killing and were later forgiven by God, such as King David and Apostle Paul.
1: Ooh.
2: At the same time, Christian doctrine also teaches that murder is a very serious sin.
1: 100%.
2: Aren't all sins very serious?
1: Well, murder is more than planting crops in different places, you know, different crops side by side, which is supposedly a sin. It's in the Old Testament.
2: The seven deadly sins?
1: No, it's not one of the seven deadly sins.
2: Okay.
1: But, I mean, I would say murder is worse than gluttony, you know?
2: I don't know. I'm looking at this honey bun.
1: That thing is so sweet.
2: Forgiveness from God does not erase the harm done or necessarily remove earthly consequences, such as imprisonment or legal punishment. Genuine remorse and turning away from wrongdoing are considered important elements of seeking God's forgiveness. Other faiths have their own teachings about forgiveness, repentance, justice, and mercy, but many also hold that even grave wrongs are not beyond the possibility of divine mercy when there is sincere repentance.
1: All right. The more you know.
2: So, yeah, after reading that, I'll go murder somebody.
1: Why not? It'll be fun.
2: It didn't say no.
1: Right.
2: It didn't or say, yes.
1: It said generally.
2: Generally.
1: In general, yes, it can be forgiven.
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3: From the Mitch Wright Plumbing, Heating, and Air Traffic Desk.
4: South Memphis, 55 southbound at 3rd Street. We are working a crash right now. Germantown, West Street at Poplar Pike. Accident working as well. And shut down for MLGW work. Should be wrapping up tonight. Delwood Avenue between Rhiney and North Watkins. I'm Michael Higgins with your total traffic.
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6: If I were to ask you what makes for a good night's sleep, you'd probably say a dark, quiet room, not too many things on your mind. But every night when you go to get some Z's, how often do you really think about the temperature in your bedroom? Temperature may be one of the most underappreciated factors in sleep. That's according to the Senior Vice President of Research and Scientific Affairs at the National Sleep Foundation. We often hear about lights and screens and stress, but even modest changes in temperature and airflow can influence both how quickly you fall asleep and how deeply you stay asleep. Most experts will recommend a room temperature of

0: 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You might also experiment with your sheets and what you actually wear to bed. 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I'm Dr. Sanjay Gupta, helping you live a better life.
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6: Well, it's been a little less humid out there today. Should be a nice Thursday evening as temperatures drop back into the upper 70s, lower 80s, overnight lows in the lower to mid 70s. For your Friday, turning more humid and some afternoon storms with highs in the low 90s. From WRG News Channel 3, I'm Chief Meteorologist Tyler Eliason.
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98.1 The Max, Maximum Rock from Memphis. Nickelback is back. The new Nickelback record is coming out in October. October 30th, I guess, is the drop date for the new Nickelback. Everything Under the Sun, I think, is what they're calling it. And, you know, I didn't realize this. And I don't know why a band does this. Because the guys in Nickelback, I don't think, needed the money. I get it if you're, you know, getting up there in the years and you're kind of thinking about retirement. You're just going to cash in all your life's work and sell the rights to your music. Nickelback sold 80% of their catalog. And the value of the catalog was estimated around $200 million. That's according to Mike Kroger, the bass player for Nickelback. He says the catalog was worth about $200 million. And, well, we found out exactly how much it was worth because we sold 80% of it. Why would you do that? I don't understand it. Wouldn't you want to hold on to it till a point in time in life when maybe you could have used that money, your family could have used that money? Hey, whatever. It's their money. It's their fame. And here's one of them that got them there. I'm through with

91 The Max, Maximum Rock from Memphis. One of the absolute greats of our time, no question about it. Soundgarden. This is Black Hole Sun.

0: Not all of us like mornings, but we do like Danny and Country Corn. In case you missed it.
1: You heard about the earthquake in Japan this week, right? 7.1 on the Richter scale?
2: Yeah.
1: Pretty big earthquake. Would you know what to do if there was an earthquake?
2: Yeah.
1: And what is that?
2: Get in the doorways.
1: Get in the doorways, yeah. Mm-hmm. I remember something about getting under, they taught us in school, getting under the desk.
2: Uh-huh.
1: Is that an earthquake thing, or is that, I guess, a tornado we got out in the hallway?
2: I don't know. We never practiced for earthquakes because I always got in trouble. Whenever we had a substitute teacher, I would convince him that we had to do the earthquake drill that didn't exist. And they're like, what do we do? And I was like, we just get under our desk and we shake the desks. So they're like, okay. And I think I may have talked to like two other people into doing it
1: right
2: by the end of the year. But every time I'd be the only one under the desk, and then the substitute teacher was like, okay.
1: This isn't real. I just fell for some Danny Brunsery.
2: But, you know, you got under your desk when there was an atomic bomb, too. So if I could just build my house out of whatever our desks were made of, we don't need underground bunkers.
1: 100%. You just need whatever elementary school desks are made out of. That's great.
2: Because they saved your life.
1: And my niece's husband is working over in Japan, and he was in that earthquake.
2: Yeah.
1: And when he called her to tell her he was okay, he was like, I'm ready to come home.
2: I bet.
1: I'll bet you are, buddy. I'll bet you are. Half of us say we could handle an earthquake, and 14% say we're very confident they'd have a plan, and 36% are somewhat confident. The other half, 27%, are not confident at all.
2: Are you confident?
1: No.
2: I guess because I've lived in L.A., so... I've been in an earthquake.
1: You've been in an earthquake?
2: Yeah.
1: Oh, what's it like? I've never been in an earthquake.
2: I'll tell you what it's like. It's like I was getting ready for work and a dump truck came behind my alley to pick up the trash or do something. And I got to work and I was like, did you feel that earthquake? Did you hear it? I said, when? No, I didn't. It wasn't the dump truck. It was an earthquake.
1: Oh, wow.
2: So, no, if it was a real one, we're gosh, I feel like I'm about to cuss all morning for some reason. Where stuff was coming out of the ceiling and right, like everything was really shaking, I'd be dead of a heart attack.
1: That's a whole different story than the small one where it's like a dump truck coming by.
2: Yeah, I never. What was weird about that is, I guess once you feel one, you get used to it. But I know, you know, we all know Real Foot Lake, how we got that. Mm-hmm. So
1: any minute now. Oh, they told us living in Itawamba County that if the New Madrid, if there was an earthquake, we'd all die. I mean, it, as far away as Itawamba County, we were worried about it. But I remember when we were talking about it in like, I don't know, 10th or 11th grade, this gigantic truck comes by the school and one girl screams.
2: Because she thought it was an earthquake.
1: She thought it was an earthquake because it had been drilled in our head for years that when the New Madrid goes, Memphis is falling into the river and everybody for 100 miles is going to die.
2: Well, I know. You know, I never was, maybe I just didn't know about it, forgot about it, didn't live here for a while.
1: Right.
2: But Jarman was very afraid of it. Like, very afraid of it.
1: Oh, really?
2: And he got me to be afraid of it. He was like, well, what are you going to do when you're here and the earthquake happens and your kids are over there? I was like, go get them? He's like, you're not getting anywhere. He's like, you're not getting anywhere. There's going to be a hole the size of Grand Canyon. I'm like, oh, well, thanks. I was having a nice life.
1: And now I'm all paranoid. Thanks, Jar.
2: Yeah. But I guess that could happen.
1: Yeah, I mean, I guess it could. I have zero experience with earthquakes. I have negative experience with earthquakes. Here, Gabriel texted in on the Rick's Powder Coating text line. He's from California. And he said, yes, you get under the desk or a table. Because I saw a video from the Japan earthquake this week, and stuff is falling from the ceiling. Mm-hmm. I mean, it's wild.
2: I guess we get right under this. It's no different than a tornado.
1: Right.
2: Well, tornado, you're trying to get to the most center of...
1: I think it should just issue helmets.
2: You should be wearing one right now.
1: And everybody go around wearing helmets. You know what I mean?
2: I'm okay with that. Then I wouldn't have to do my hair.
1: Right. Good job.
0: Danny and Country Corey. 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
2: Hey, if you've been thinking about a vacation, you might want to check this out.
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5: How often do you stop to wonder whether you should share something that's revealing, maybe even embarrassing, with a partner, a friend, or even your boss? In her new book called Revealing, The Underrated Power of Oversharing, behavioral scientist Leslie John says doing just that can help you deepen relationships that are vital to your life. We need people to trust us in order to get things like love, friendship, and career success. That's what she told us. When you make yourself vulnerable by revealing something sensitive, it does make other people trust you. In turn, when you ask someone to reveal something about themselves, showing that interest will generally lead someone to like you more. Why? Because people like to be asked about themselves, she says. It also signals that they are discriminating and choosy, but in a good way. I'm Dr. Sanjay Gupta, helping you live a better life.
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5: Well, it's been a little less humid out there today. Should be a nice Thursday evening as temperatures drop back into the upper 70s, lower 80s, overnight lows in the lower to mid 70s. For your Friday, turning more humid and some afternoon storms with highs in the low 90s. From WRG News Channel 3, I'm Chief Meteorologist Tyler Eliason.
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Today's day number one, a Lollapalooza in Chicago, Illinois. It's nothing more than an alt-pop music festival now. But when Perry Farrell and Jane's Addiction started it, it was, I think, a much better, more rock alternative. But now it's all pop stuff. Most of the bands you never even heard of. And that's okay.

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98.1 The Max, Maximum Rock from Memphis. Originally, this was gifted to the nanny by Courtney Love. What do I mean this? I'm talking about the olive green cardigan sweater that Cobain wore during the filming of Unplugged on MTV. It's never, according to the auction house where it recently sold for $334,000, the cardigan has never been washed ever since the appearance in, 93 by Cobain with this on?

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1: Good afternoon. Delwood Avenue between Riney Street and North Watkins. It is shut down due to MLGW work. Maybe wrapping up tonight in the Fraser area. South Memphis, 55 southbound at 3rd Street, crash working. And in Germantown, West Street at Poplar Pike, an accident. I'm Michael Higgins with your total traffic.
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4: How often do you stop to wonder whether you should share something that's revealing, maybe even embarrassing, with a partner, a friend, or even your boss? In her new book called Revealing, The Underrated Power of Oversharing, behavioral scientist Leslie John says doing just that can help you deepen relationships that are vital to your life. We need people to trust us in order to get things like love, friendship, and career success. That's what she told us. When you make yourself vulnerable by revealing something sensitive, it does make other people trust you. In turn, when you ask someone to reveal something about themselves, showing that interest will generally lead someone to like you more. Why? Because people like to be asked about themselves, she says. It also signals that they are discriminating and choosy, but in a good way. I'm Dr. Sanjay Gupta, helping you live a better life.
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0: been a little less humid out there today. Should be a nice Thursday evening as temperatures drop back into the upper 70s, lower 80s, overnight lows in the lower to mid 70s. For your Friday, turning more humid and some afternoon storms with highs in the low 90s. From WORG News Channel 3, I'm Chief Meteorologist Tyler Eliason.
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Tonight's the night. It's Fargo FedEx. What are they calling it? TEDx Fargo. Yeah, the TEDx Fargo talks going on tonight with two members. Well, I guess you'd say former members of Van Halen. David Lee Roth and Alex Van Halen in Fargo, North Dakota tonight, talking at the TEDx Fargo speaking engagement on the stage at the same time, as a matter of fact, on a panel.

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2: Staying active every day will go a long way towards helping you live a happy, healthy, and pain-free life. And there's perhaps no movement more fundamental than walking. It reinforces the alignment, stability, and coordinated muscle activation that supports how your body moves, whether you're doing strenuous exercise or simply going about your daily life. This is according to Dana Santis, a strength and conditioning specialist. Even though you walk every day, Dana does say you can make small adjustments to immediately improve your walking mechanics. 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I'm Dr. Sanjay Gupta, helping you live a better life.
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0: Although it's been a little less humid out there today, should be a nice Thursday evening as temperatures drop back into the upper 70s, lower 80s, overnight lows in the lower to mid 70s. For your Friday, turning more humid and some afternoon storms with highs in the low 90s. From WREG News Channel 3, I'm Chief Meteorologist Tyler Eliason.
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